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11: More clouds are going to keep filling in throughout this evening, and by tonight, rain chances will increase. Temperatures will also cool to a low of 57 with east winds at 5 to 15 miles per hour. For tomorrow, more showers are possible, and it is going to be cooler as highs get to around 70 degrees. From the Kelloland Live Doppler HD Storm Center, I'm meteorologist Jalen Borison.
12: His fault might be he's too giving. 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
13: By the way, I misspoke. 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I said lawyer for some reason, so my mistake. But didn't mean to misrepresent him there.
14: We're the problem. That's right, guys. It's all us.
13: Well, by the way,
14: we're the issue here, guys. There's no accountability from old Ronnie. No accountability for what the 18-year-old, you know, kid, a guy who can go serve for our glorious country. You know, you can make that decision, but you can't make a decision on that whole $5 bet. I just, okay, Ron, we get it.
15: That gives you 100 on the turnaround.
14: It's our fault, Ron.
15: Yeah. Well, he was misrepresented.
13: He sounded like a lawyer. 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
13: 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So
14: 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He sounded like a guy that maybe knew what was going on.
15: Of course,
14: he sounded like a guy that he knew that maybe Brandon Sourcebee had a problem. That he maybe had an inkling of it. So before he points the finger at everyone else, you know, why is there any accountability? Why is this the world we live in?
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9: The quiet weather is going to continue this evening before rain chances increase during the overnight hours. Our lows are expected to be near 57, with east winds remaining on the lighter side at 5 to 15 miles per hour. For tomorrow, we will have another chance for showers and highs will be cooler near 70. From the Kelloland Live Doppler HD Storm Center, I'm meteorologist Jalen Borison.
10: They got the A on the group project, but didn't do much.
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10: He is, but I love, like, he could be undermined, you know, however you want, by security, by people saying who, he still gets a ring, he's still part of the team.
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12: Unsettled weather is going to hang around for your Sunday with showers possible and cooler highs near 70 degrees. Northeast winds will be around 10 to 20 miles per hour before shifting to the southeast and becoming lighter on Monday. This is going to help highs warm to around 76 with partly cloudy skies. From the Kelloland Live Doppler HD Storm Center, I'm meteorologist Jalen Borison.
13: Few chills type of moments and visuals from New York. Like Rich said, we live in California now. This is one of the first times in a long time where we had FOMO. Like, we feared missing out from this event, and man, people were in tears, people were celebrating, so many great highlights.
14: Like you said, all the emotional moments, like ass twerking on a light post, and Alicia Keys singing, James Dolan, Mayor Mamdani, all that, but did you see Tyler Kolek? The fun is that he is the bench player that, as they say, got the A on the group project, but didn't do much.
13: Hey, he's still part of the team.
14: He is, but I love,
13: like, he could be undermined, you know, however you want, by security, by people saying who, he still gets a ring, he's still part of the team.
14: Oh, of course, I just love that today, on social media, I'm on the team bro is trending because he was stopped multiple times by officers and officials. Like, thinking he was a fan running where he shouldn't run, and people had to be like, no, he's on the team.
13: Understandable, though, because he looks like any other bro out there. He really does. He's an unassuming NBA player. He's a young white dude.
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9: The quiet weather is going to continue this evening before rain chances increase during the overnight hours. Our lows are expected to be near 57, with east winds remaining on the lighter side at 5 to 15 miles per hour. For tomorrow, we will have another chance for showers and highs will be cooler near 70. From the Kelloland Live Doppler HD Storm Center, I'm meteorologist Jalen Borison.
10: What should they do?
11: Low-key, and I think Joe Lacob and the whole crew, I think they have they want to win. I don't think they're like some owners, you know this covering sports, who like, wink, wink, yeah, we're trying to win. No, we ain't, because them checks cash, and we making money, we all right. The Warriors do want to win. I'll give that to the tune of how much money they've spent in luxury tax over the last basically decade. So absolutely they want to win. However, what they're not doing is giving up the face of the franchise, maybe the second face of the league aside from LeBron, over the last 10, 15 years, and they're not absolutely getting rid of him. And this goes back to the Laker conversation. When you have had some success, and they've had a bunch winning championships,

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14: Mostly, if not mainly, cloudy as we go through your Father's Day and the start of summer. We'll have some rain, especially in the first half of your day. 72 the high, east winds at 10 to 20 miles per hour. A few more showers tonight, otherwise partly cloudy with a low of 52, a light southeast wind. Then a mix of sun and clouds for Monday. A high of 78, south winds at 10 to 15 miles per hour. From the Storm Center at Kelloland TV, I'm meteorologist Adam Rudd.
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15: This is Form. I'm John Michaels, Public Affairs Radio Director since 1977. Brought in Eric Weber, Director, CEO, and Janitor of the Union Gospel Mission, and Sarah Brink, HR Admin. You know, we usually think about you during the Christmas season fundraising time, but during the summertime, you're probably even more busy, aren't you?
16: We are absolutely busy, and we have a lot of kids right now at the mission. We're probably running 22 kids right now under the age of 15 at the mission. 126 people stayed last night.
15: You know, we talk about the fact that so many people, at least one or two, freeze every death in the wintertime. But during the summertime, more and more people are probably sleeping in their cars or becoming homeless.
16: Yeah, we see a lot of people making transitions, domestic and other things that happen in people's lives where they're vacating out of their apartments and living in cars or tents or just trying to get by. With the economy being the way it is, it's pretty expensive to live. I mean, fuel is up, food is up, and electricity bills and everything else is up, rent's up. So, you know, when you stay making $12.50 an hour, you can't keep up.
15: Yeah, my rent went up $25. Social Security might go up $50, but then Medicare goes up for $50. I mean, they get it coming and going. But it's hard for $50 to even get much in a grocery cart.
16: Yeah, we're seeing a lot of our donors right now, why donations are down, is because people have to pay for gas. And if they need to get around, something has to give somewhere.
15: That's just it. You know, between the food bank and the banquet and you, people can get by, but not the way it should.
16: They can. We're doing about 2,100 food boxes a month. We're seeing a lot of people come in for food boxes that don't live at the mission. They live around here in Sioux Falls. We're grateful and thankful that we have food that we can give them. And with the donations from Costco and Sam's Club and Feeding South Dakota and Hy-Vee, you name it, all these folks are really stepping up and helping us. Crumble Cookie with the cookies and stuff. They really step up and help. And they're like, hey, we want to help you.
15: Well, I remember it's been probably a couple of decades ago, a magazine promoted Sioux Falls as the number one city in America. And we changed the signs on the interstate to number one and all that kind of thing. But what it did was a lot of people around the country decided to come to Sioux Falls because we were number one for jobs. But most of them got here on their last tank of gas and maybe stalled out on Phillips Avenue, and that's all the money they had.
16: Yeah. You think about number one, but it's cold here. And, you know, and people come from all over the place thinking, we're going to get these great jobs that pay really high amounts, but they didn't come for the job. They came to live that's inexpensive. And back, you know, 10 years ago or 20 years ago even, it was affordable. You can buy a house in Harrisburg for $120,000. I remember $85,000 for a house in Harrisburg 20 years ago. And now it's like $300,000,
15: $400,000. I bought a two-bedroom furnished basement garage right next to the University of Sioux Falls back in 1973. That's how old I am. For $13,000.
16: Yeah.
15: And the trouble is, a lot of the older people in those neighborhoods, the value of the property tax on that is going up to like over $250,000 on some of those old homes. And they can't afford the property tax. It's more than the rent.
16: Or the house is paid for and they got to pay property tax. Yeah, so they have to take a loan out to pay the property tax.
15: In New York, the starting house is around $1 million. Well, okay. But in Sioux Falls, it's getting to be almost $250,000.
16: Yes, it's
15: for a starter home.
16: It's going up. I mean, you go to California where my mom is on the beach and they are selling brand new homes for $1.8 million.
15: Well, that's what I mean. The value goes up, but so does the tax and all the other expenses. And you mentioned the cold winters. You came from Hawaii. That's
16: yes.
15: Why some people call you Pineapple. That's your nickname.
16: Exactly. So coming from Hawaii, it's same. Our taxation here is same as Hawaii. It's expensive in Hawaii, but it's not that cheap here either.
15: I remember coming back from Las Vegas back in the 70s from a DJ convention, and I noticed a lot of homeless underneath the overpasses type of thing. And I mentioned it to one of the airline stewardesses, and I said, you know, we don't have that problem in the winter in Sioux Falls. And she said, yeah, that's because they all come here.
16: Yeah.
15: But that's just it. There's a lot of people that spend the winters here, outdoors even. Sarah, I guess you're the HR admin at Union Gospel Mission. It's getting to be where, why are you working at the Union Gospel Mission?
17: Well, I was involved in the insurance industry for well over 10 years, probably close to 20 years. I was involved in insurance and I just, you know, it came to the point where you make good money, but sometimes it's just not satisfying. I felt complacent. I wanted to do more with my life. And my brother-in-law actually works at UGM. He's a director at the Men's Center. And he suggested I you know, reach out to UGM and see what they had. So I did. I started part-time in the Women's Center and just fell in love with the place. It's hard work, but, you know, you connect with the people, you connect with the staff, and it just feels like a big family.
15: Eric Weber, director, Sarah Brink, HR Edmund. I get a little mad at City Hall because they keep saying we're going to build affordable housing. And, you know, I guess I can't blame the developers. They make more money on higher rent, but they're building so many apartment complexes in Sioux Falls. You know, it's what, 7,000 people come to Sioux Falls every year now?
16: Yeah, they're saying 7,000 people a year coming into Sioux Falls, but here's the problem. They're not telling people that it's not cheap. You know, it's $1,200 for a two-bedroom. That's still $1,200 a two-bedroom. Then you have utilities and other things like that on top of it. I noticed that a lot of people that are spending money on Grubhub or what, you know, Uber Eats or whatever, those are the ones that are living in those apartments. So it's like, okay, well, how affordable is that? I guess I'm very frugal and I don't do those things. I would get off my seat and just go buy it and take it with me, you know, instead of having somebody deliver it.
15: Well, that's why some people go to Costco, Sam's, buy in bulk, you know, that type of thing, even for a smaller family, even. But the gas is starting to go down a little bit now. I think it was $3.59 or something like that at one gas station that I saw the other day. But the option is the wages aren't going up.
16: No. Wages are basically flatlined and staying where they're at, and it's impossible. I mean, it's tough when, you know, you're trying to give people better money and you're trying to provide better for some people, you know, even our employees. We try to do as much as we can for them. The budget is tight. And when the budget's tight, you can't do very much, you know. So we do depend on our donors that are out given to us. We take no government or federal or state or city money whatsoever. We don't even do United Way. We rely on the people of Sioux Falls and surrounding areas that have a heart for what we're doing. We really are taking care of people. And, you know, you're seeing 160 people a day, or sorry, 160 people a meal come through, and they're just looking for food. This is just, they need to eat.
15: They're hungry.
16: And so when you have that many, and we're doing 3 meals a day, 7 days a week, we're the only ones open on Sunday for meals down on A Street, right? So the banquet's not open, which, you know, they need a day off. I get it. Our facility is 24/7, 7 days a week. We don't close. We're on and up all night long. So, you know, we're around the clock every day.
15: And you have a pretty good cook.
16: And we have a great cook. Yes. He is doing really well. The things that they make out there is just incredible.
15: Well, that's a pretty nice building. I mean, it was built, what, almost 100 years ago?
16: 1890.
15: The old Sioux Falls Jasper, which is really tougher than diamond.
16: Mm-hmm.
15: Diamond drill won't drill on it, and that would cost a fortune to try and tear down. But do you have to pay property tax on that?
16: We are a nonprofit, so we don't. We pay a little bit, but not, like, tons.
15: Well,
16: we do pay an electric bill and a gas bill, which is our gas is over $10,000 a month.
15: Holy cow.
16: Mm-hmm.
15: And I think my $70 a month for electricity is high.
16: Yeah.
15: Oh, wow. But that's a lot of space. You're, what, 4 floors, right?
16: We're 4 floors in the basement and 4 floors on one building and then 2 floors in the other one. So total, we have about 87,000 square feet.
15: Hasn't some, you know, with the way downtown is developing, hasn't someone said, gee, that would make a nice hotel? Hasn't people come to you and offered?
16: We had people that are like, hey, you're selling that place? And I'm like, yeah, $100 million can get it, you know? But where would we take our people? Where would we put them? And they're used to being there. And I get that. Like, it would be nice to go somewhere different if we had the opportunity. If it made sense, then let's do it. But it really doesn't make sense right now. I mean, to move property is up, you know, $200 a square foot to 100, and you know, it's expensive. And then you have to remodel, and you have to put in new bedrooms and all the stuff that goes in with it. And construction's not cheap. Right now, we have a great building. We have a great place to facilitate and take care of people. And as we do that, it's running us around $33 a person per day.
15: That would seem kind of reasonable for a lot of people. I think it's more than that in the penitentiary.
16: Yes, it is. And you know what's kind of crazy? This is, I will say this. We are a resort for homeless people. We get good meals. They get a bed. They get a place to stay. We have a thrift store. So, you know, if they need clothes, we give them clothes. If they need food, we give them food. If they need a bed, we give them a bed. But here's the thing. We're a little bit different than most places. We have rules. And we make them work for it. They earn it. A lot of our guests work and volunteer and do chores. As a community, we get them moving. And then that way, they have to go to classes. They have to do things to get better. And it's a grind. It's a push. And some said, you're making me do what? Yes, we're making you do. We're not really making you. We're giving you an opportunity to get better.
15: But that gives self-esteem.
16: Yeah.
15: I mean, some meaning to, you know, to their life and the fact that they can say, I earned that.
16: Yes, and they don't have to lay in bed all day. We get them out of bed. We're like, hey, you cannot be in your cubicle or in your bed at this certain time, and you have to be up and out and start doing stuff. Move.
15: It's not the old stereotype of soup and a prayer.
16: Right. It's not.
15: Now, the classes you meant, talk about what those are.
16: So we have anger management classes. We have Bible studies. We have just
17: life skills,
16: all those things. And then we also ask people to take time and read some books and, you know, take time with themselves. We have mentors and we have coaches that come in. And, you know, if you want to coach somebody down at the mission, we have opportunities. Mm-hmm. We're not looking for mentors. We're looking for coaches.
15: Well, how do you become a coach?
16: You just call our front office, set up an interview. We interview you to make sure you're the right fit and they're the right fit for you. And then we get you moving. We want somebody to walk with somebody and throw the ball and let them try to hit it.
15: They'll go to bat for you.
16: Yes.
15: Okay. Eric Weber, Director, CEO, Sarah Brink, HR Admin. Sarah, is it mainly single parent families? Is it mainly single women with kids type of thing?
17: Yes, we do have a few family, your mom, dad, and children, but the fathers would have to stay at our men's center. We, a year ago or so, opened up our third floor, which is our family center for moms with boys ages 12 and up. Then in our women's center, we have single, you know, mothers with children, boys ages 11 and under, and then, you know, girls at any age. But we're really excited about our family center right now. We've even checked in 3 families in the last 24 hours. So things are really picking up. We're happy to be able to provide support to the families that need it. And our staff are doing really, really well with that. So it's been an exciting transition, and we're happy to be able to be available to the community.
15: Well, I consider myself pretty lucky to grow up in Sioux Falls with a good family, and compared to other parts of the world right now, it's lucky that I was born here. But a lot of these kids that are with their they don't get to pick their parents. They didn't get to pick their parents. I mean, they're born. That's where they are.
16: Mm-hmm. I look at it this way. I am glad that we have 22 kids at our place that are staying with us because they could be on the street. Mm-hmm. And so we get to feed them. We get to help them. We get to clothe them. We get to love on them. We get to show them that you matter and somebody cares. And so when they see that in humanity, it gives them the idea of like, I am not alone in this world. And so even with those moms that are out there that are by themselves and they come in with us, they're not alone anymore. Even our men that come in and, you know, they hit the bottom. And so now we're giving them classes and coaching them and training them and kind of lifting them up and saying, you can do this. And so the UGM is a big group of cheerleaders, mm-hmm. hoping that and cheering people on to get better. And what's great is we have put over 380 people in housing in the last year. That's huge.
15: How many?
16: Over 380 in the last year.
15: You put in housing?
16: In housing.
15: I mean, that's not easy to do for even someone that's making a little more wage.
16: Right. And so these folks are like doing better. They come and get food boxes. We check up on them. But we're doing the thing. We're putting people from homelessness to housed. Mm-hmm. With backbone. They have the ability to know what to do and how to do it with life skills and things like that. So we don't just bring them in and say, hey, just we're going to get you a place. No, we bring them in, we love on them, and we show them you can go to these classes and do these things and get better so that you don't end up like this again. And then we try to encourage them to stay the path, walk the walk, do the thing that kept you successful.
15: You know, I think of, you know, even classics like Scrooge, you know, Little Timmy, mm-hmm. when they had a dinner, what that meant to the family. And some of the other movies you see, like in England, where the kids are taught how to be a pickpocket, and they have to earn, you know, through crime.
16: Yes.
15: Basically, if they're on the street, it's a path to crime and many, many things that they don't know anything else.
16: Right. I was a horrible kid when I grew up. I was not very good at all. But mindset, I decided to change. And I made my mind up that I'm not going to be the same person that I am going to be yesterday. I'm going to move on and do today. And as I do today, every day is a new day. And I wake up in the morning and say, let's go help somebody. Let's go make a change in somebody's life.
15: Yeah, I wake up every day and say, I'm not going to be 79 today.
16: Yeah. Yeah. You're like, oh, my bones hurt.
15: Exactly.
16: You know, you really look at what's happening in our world today. You look what's going on in our community and around, and there's a lot of confusion and a lot of people that are distraught and things are happening. And of course, there's a lot of stress going on. And with that stress, you get people fighting with each other, and you get moms being kicked out of the house or they have to run. Or you have guys that are getting out of prison and they need a place to be. Well, the Union Gospel Mission has been here for 126 years, really helping people. And, you know, sometimes the mission struggles because not everybody really knows about the mission, nor do they care, long as they're taken care of. But the ones that do care, I want to say thank you. Those that listen to this show that have helped us, thank you. It means so much.
15: Everybody says that they're one paycheck away. It used to be two paychecks.
16: Yeah.
15: Now it's one. But I assume there's some that are because of health and hospital bills.
16: Yeah, you look at that, right?
15: I mean, they can't. What are they going to do?
16: I don't know. I like to buy Tylenol bottle. You get 100 pills of Tylenol for $7 at Costco. You go to the hospital, it costs you $12 for a pill.
15: That's what I'm saying is a lot of people, it's not their fault.
16: Right, right.
15: And there's not much they can do. You know, insurance doesn't always cover everything. The deductibles are high. Insurance is going up.
16: Yeah.
15: I mean, Medicare Part B now is $200 a month.
16: Wow.
15: If you want to keep Part B, well, you got to have Part B to have, you know, Part C and Part D.
16: Yeah.
15: That's affecting a lot of seniors. But again, Eric Weber, Director, CEO of the Union Gospel Mission, Sarah Brink, HR admin. For people who don't know, where are you located? How do you get there?
16: Yes. Right now, we have a big construction project on our street, and it's kind of blocked off. But 701 East 8th Street. And also 220 North Weber. And you just show up at our door, 701. Come on in. Take a tour Tuesdays and Thursdays. Come see us. Come see what we're doing. Come get involved. We welcome the public to come in. If you need a food box and you're out there and you are listening to this show and you're struggling yourself, we don't deliver. And Grubhub and Uber Eats doesn't pick up. But you can come down and get a food box or send somebody down to get one for you.
15: Didn't they used to have a big cross on the Union Gospel?
16: Still have a big cross, yep. We still have two big crosses there.
15: And you are kind of centrally located for the homeless population because of the banquet and other things, too. The I know that when you first got the building, you started with the first floor, then the second floor. You still got room to expand, don't you?
16: Well, we did the third floor, so that's where our family unit's at. So it's finished. We did that last year, or we opened it up last year, but it's been done for about 2 years now and fully paid for by our donors, which has been amazing. Mm-hmm. We are just, you know, now we're filling it up and putting people in there and taking care of people. So it's great to see. We have two high school kids that are in there or just graduated high school or 18-year-olds, and we have them up in the family center so they don't have to be over with the men. And so these kids are still kids. 18 years old is still a kid. So they get to be up at that family center, and with our staff up there, they get to be mentored and coached into doing better things.
15: One out of three is a veteran. Do you see veterans?
16: We don't. I mean, they come in, but we send them over to the Veterans Affairs. And we have a tap-in on Thursdays. It's called tap-in, and all the other ministries and resources in our community come to our building on North Weber. And so they'll come in, and they'll set up appointments with people. So we have like 18 different agencies that will come in on every other Thursday to our building, and it's called

0: community is growing. And with community growth comes problems. And with those problems, we bring people in to bring solutions. And so as we grow, we'll have problems. But there are people that have solutions. So it's we'll take care of this.
1: Sarah, is there one story you can tell us of a family that stands out, or you know, when you think about it, makes it so worthwhile?
2: Oh, I think there's
1: so many,
2: and I've kind of been disassociated with the families, you know, more so than I used to, but I still am connected to a few single ladies when I worked on the women's floor. And one in particular, she has been in her own apartment for 3 years. And she's one that has struggled with mental health, came here from the South and received, you know, all the support. We connected her to resources she needed that she couldn't get where she was. And, you know, those are the kind of successes that it's just overwhelming to know that, you know, we make a difference. We connect, you know, people that need those resources and provide the support. And I'm still friends with her. I still talk to her on a regular basis. So it's just so fulfilling to see that, you know, our ministry, our shelter, our staff are making a difference.
1: Has anyone ever, you know, going through the Union Gospel Union and come back later after they become successful and become a donor?
0: We have had donors, the people that became successful and donors. Not only that, we had people that come through and now work for us. So we have many people that are from the mission that has come back and became employees, and they want to give back. And so they kind of have that lived life experience, and they want to help people. So it's pretty awesome to see people that were at one time there at the mission and then donate to the mission.
1: People like to know that their dollar goes where it's supposed to go. Sometimes our taxes, we don't know for sure. But what you have a pretty large economic impact on the city of Sioux Falls on an annual budget, I would imagine.
0: We do. Our budget's $3.3 million a year. And here's the deal, is we feed 162,000 meals a year. Do the number on that. And then food boxes and all those things that we do out of the mission, God provides for it. It's pretty cool. It's an amazing thing to see. But sometimes we dip under the radar where giving goes down, things happen in the summer, and we need a little boost to get things back up to where we need to be. The mission is not comfortable. Every day we want to make sure that we're being good stewards of what we have. People say that they're like, oh, you're very frugal. And I am. I'm very frugal. My love language is free. So that's kind of like my love language, or a good deal, you know? So if I can buy forks for a dollar, or for a cent, I will buy forks. If I can buy spoons on sale, I look for these things. I search after the deals. Do you know that we spend $35,000 a year on paper towels, paper plates, and napkins?
1: Well, I was just going to just
0: and toilet paper.
1: I was just going to ask, what is your wish list if people can help you with?
0: We need cash,
1: okay,
0: so we can buy toilet paper,
1: mm-hmm,
0: and we can keep the lights on. So the big deal is, right? So we're buying sporks and forks and toilet paper and laundry detergent and all these things that nobody ever thinks of, right? The little things. I always think about the little things, light bulbs. You know, 4-foot LED tubes. I need like 100 of them right now. So if you're out there and you're an electrician and you have some extra LED tubes laying around, I need them.
1: Well, also on economic impact, you mentioned employees. How many staff do you have?
2: Right now we're sitting at 48.
1: 48 people. So
2: yeah,
1: really, you're more than just a small business. You're what, $3.2 million economic budget, but, you know, 48 jobs.
2: Mm-hmm.
1: Any small business that was coming into town, that would be big news.
2: Mm-hmm.
0: That's big news.
1: Mm-hmm. Well, what can people do to help? You say you need coaches, you need toilet paper, but really it's fundraising. Do you have any fundraising going on this summer?
0: Yeah, right now we have a $50,000 match, so whatever you give doubles. So that's really cool. The biggest

0: thing that we need to do is make sure that we can maintain taking care of people. We don't want to get rid of any programs, especially our food program. And as we are doing the food program to our community, there's a lot of people in need of food. And not only that, you know, the thing at the fairground with Pastor Jeff and the Faith Temple food giveaway, that thing's packed. But when you come in to our place on Tuesdays and Thursdays, there's a lot of people walking and needing food. And so we don't want to get rid of that program. But we have to staff that program. We have to make sure that we're doing good things and making sure that people are behaving. And, you know, our crime at the mission is down 98%. Crime doesn't happen in the mission. It happens outside the mission. And you can, they can verify that with the police department. The police department doesn't need to even come to the mission, because we take care of it ourselves. We have training for our employees. We take care of our employees. We really are there helping people. So we're not putting stress on the city. We're actually helping the city.
1: You save the city a lot of money.
0: We save the city a lot of money.
1: That otherwise would, you know, like I say, if somebody's hungry, they're going to shoplift.
0: Yeah. Come get food. We have food boxes.
1: They're hungry. Yeah.
0: Yeah.
1: But on the other hand, what you mentioned, mental health. How much of homelessness is mental health? And they're talking now that maybe they need to find a place to maybe put some of these people than just put them on the street.
0: Yeah, I think it's a big part of homelessness is mental health. But if you really look at it, and I'm just going to say it's going to seem a little weird to a lot of people that might be listening, but everybody has a little bit of mental health, right? The stress of society today, the anxiety and the depression, the things that happen to people throughout their lives, that they're sitting at home. You might be a person housed and you might be a person with wealth, but yet you're still got some mental health loneliness and some other stuff going on, you know, and this is the, these are people that are, that can afford to be in a home. Now imagine having mental health issues and you can't get treatment. You can't get any place to go and you got kicked out of your house or you had to leave your house because of domestic violence or whatever. And then you end up at the mission and then it just quadruples coming in because your pride has been shot. You know, sometimes we don't want to admit that we have the problem. We have the problem. And that goes on from people that are millionaires to people that are zeronaires, right? So it just happens.
1: Hope is only defined when everything seems hopeless.
0: Yes.
1: Eric Weber, Director, CEO, Sarah Brink, HR Admin. What is your website people can go to right now?
0: UGMSiouxFalls.com.
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5: Don't end up well for the coaches. The players have all the power. I mean, we've seen that over the years, you know, at the NBA and, you know, different sports. But I'm from the old school where, like, Billy Martin or, you know, one of the, like, you know, from the Yankees, you know, that he's the manager of the team. He's got the power. Even when he tried to substitute Roy White in right field for Reggie Jackson. I don't know if I'm going back a ways here, guys, but yeah. Reggie coming in, arguing face to face, ready to have a fist fight with the manager. So I guess it does go all the way back to that time period. But yeah, I'm one where I love the old fashioned managers.
6: But correct. I would love for Stephanie White to be that coach every now and then to like fight right. for her players when they call right. these fouls or don't call. There's a video yesterday I sent to you, Brian. There's like seven calls that the Fever got where Atlanta players just fell over. Mm. And Clark, there's that one, the picture of the still image of two players grabbing her arms.
7: Right.
6: And she's
7: right.
6: going through the paint. She's ended up scoring. Like Stephanie White yeah. doesn't get technical fouls for her players, doesn't yeah. fight with the rest yeah. for her players. I would love for her to tell Caitlin, no, we're doing it my, I mean, I think it doesn't work out, but like she doesn't really like look like she's like defends them on the court.
7: Yeah.
6: I don't know. I just think it's not working out. And I don't know what they're going to do, Brian. They're going to choose Clark probably, I would imagine.
7: They have to. They have to. They're building around Caitlin Clark. They'd be out of their minds to be crazy. the other way around. Yeah.
6: Here's
7: yeah.
6: the thing about, I know people are very polarizing about Clark. I think the media on social media about WNBA is absolutely insane. Every game's not a referendum on every player every single time they play. It's so ridiculous. Like, can you imagine in the NBA if every single game played, there was like, a referendum on all the players, like, it's just not that same way. We gotta stop, okay? Please stop WNBA Twitter. But the fact is, like, again, if Clark eliminated 1.5 turnovers a game, her scoring is so much better this season. She leads in assist. Her defense is better. It's not great. It's better this season. She has a steal a game, a block a game. She's the best passer in the game. Like, she's gotten so much better scoring this year. She had an up and under the basket yesterday, layup. She used her left hand to finish a couple times yesterday. But everything else is just not, again, the turnovers are, again, can't have seven, four. I take four a game.
7: Yeah.
6: It's like 4.5 right now.
7: Four
6: a game is about fine. They also have to stop giving turnovers to the passer. If the person catching the ball can't catch the basketball, like that's not, how is that a turnover on the
7: right,
6: passer?
7: Right. Yeah. Yeah. Sure. It was a good pass right on the numbers. Right. Butterfingers. Yeah. Sure.
6: It's not working.
7: It's the interceptions in the NFL, you know, perfect pass, right? Doink right off the shoulder pads. It's a pick. It sucks.
6: That'd be funny if they start tracking the wide receiver. You know what's working really well right now though is crack zoom on his eye tracking on his iPad on the zoom. Cause that thing is
7: It's kind of like surround sound. You know, it's in, out. I like that.
5: When I went on to that, that must be something new.
6: It's your iPad.
5: Because I turned it on and I'm like, this thing's moving around. Is someone watching me live? No, it's your iPad.
6: Your iPad.
7: It's cinematic
6: your
7: iPads, right now. Yeah.
6: They track you. Like they track your movements. And
5: is
6: so
5: it because
6: just,
5: I have a new iPad. I was like, how is that moving? And then, you know, you start thinking, you know, this thing is. Yeah, that's moving.
7: Looks good.
5: Around on
7: By the way, shout out to Angel Reese, right? Fastest player in the WNBA history to reach 1,000 rebounds. Only took 79 games. That's great. She's a very good rebounder. Her scoring has been better. And think about this Atlanta Dream team. They get Breonna Jones back. They don't even have her right. Imagine Angel Reese and Breonna Jones, your front line on the glass. Good luck, man. Angel's doing her thing, obviously. You know, the dustbuster of the rebounds right there. And, I think her game has improved, Jeff. You know, like we've clowned her for the longest time with the me bounds, which was, you know, horrible misses and she gets those rebounds.
6: Yeah.
7: Her game is way beyond that. It kind of reminds me, this is a weird comparison, but it reminds me of Russell Westbrook. When Russell Westbrook was with the Thunder and he was averaging a triple double for the entire season, there were a lot of critics out there that are like, oh, like when there's an opposing team shooting a free throw, Steven Adams and the bigs, they box everybody out and then Russell Westbrook swoops in there and gets the easy rebound. It's like he does way more than just that. You know what I mean? I feel that way with Angel Reese where the me bounds off of bad misses by herself. Those things have accumulated and yet they factor into the 1,000 rebounds, but she's done way more than just the me bounds. So to focus on only that is just silly to me.
6: You mentioned the, Atlanta Dream when they get Jones back. They're already number one in the WNBA in offensive rebounds. So it's going to be even more. And Angel's doing a good look. Angel's always been an elite rebounder, an incredible rebounder. Just that's a polish up her game inside. Like they just, that's all it comes down to. Shot well yesterday from the field. You know, shooting 43%. Like it's probably need to be about 50. Like
7: gotta
6: that's where,
7: better. Yeah,
6: that's,
7: no doubt.
6: She, all her shots are within 4 feet of the rim essentially. But dude, she rebounds her, and, you know, there's, you obviously aren't going to have a stat like this, but like, you know, there's a lot of times where her effort to just tip the ball on a rebound leads to someone else getting a rebound, or at least the ball going out of bounds off someone else. She doesn't get credit for those, obviously, but her effort on the glass to just create chaos leads to someone else on her team making a play.
7: Absolutely. Kind of like the hockey assist or rebound.
6: It's basically what it is. Yeah. Like, and her ability to do that creates so many more chances for her team for success. And those don't, you know, she had 80 rebounds yesterday. That was it. But like there were 3, 4, 5 other ones she tipped, got in the way, made some chaos, and ended up leading to more dream points. I just think taking the over in every Fever game is like, I sent a text to someone yesterday. I like the over in this game, but it's so high and one bad quarter and it was over by 40 points.
7: I know. It's insane. Man. It just flew over. By the way, that's something that Isaac Lohenkron doesn't get credit for. He generates some kind of like hockey assist rebound attempts for us.
8: Yeah.
7: It doesn't show up on his stat sheet, but he does that for us every single weekend over here. Ilo with the latest. What's going on, man?
8: Thank you, Brian. Indeed, some analytic nerd somewhere has that in their database, but kudos to you. I'd never heard the term me-bound before. I love it. You know, the ultimate example of a me-bound? Back in 2003, a player for the Cleveland Cavaliers named Ricky Davis was one rebound away from a triple-double.
7: It was against the Magic, right? Like, he missed on purpose, and I think it was Doug Collins was pissed. He missed at the buzzer on purpose, got his own rebound, so he got the triple-double. And the other team was so mad. I'll never forget that, Ilo. Great pull by you.
8: The ultimate indication of a me-bound. The ultimate indication of a major domination right now going on in the final round of the U.S. Open, because Wyndham Clark at 7-under par overall has a 6-shot lead over 4 players, including Scottie Scheffler. Clark going to tee off the final round at 2:30 p.m. Eastern time this afternoon. If you're wondering about Rory McIlroy, he is 10 shots off the lead at 3-over par overall. Trained to push past the pain. Not athletes, just people. 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During the World Cup, help us break the silence. 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At the World Cup on Saturday night, Japan shut out Tunisia 4-0. Japan and the Netherlands now tied for first place in Group F on 4 points. Tunisia has been eliminated. Earlier Saturday night, Curaçao earned a scoreless tie against Ecuador for its first ever World Cup point, by a World Cup record 15 saves by Eloy Room, a result that also clinched Group E for Germany. In Major League Baseball on Saturday night, the Phillies' Kyle Schwarber hit 3 home runs, while Bryce Harper hit for the cycle in a 15-3 win over the Mets. Schwarber now with 28 home runs to lead the majors. The Baltimore Orioles defeated the Dodgers in L.A. despite Shohei Ohtani's 16th home run. Red Sox victorious at Seattle 5-1, and Minnesota's Byron Buxton hit a grand slam as part of a 10-run fifth inning in a 16-8 win at Arizona. Guys, all yours.
7: Thank you, Ilo. 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So I'm getting my references mixed up over here. I just looked it up. The play that Ilo is talking about, the Ricky Davis failed triple-double, he went to his own basket and missed on purpose and tried to get the rebound. And they're like,
6: no rebound for you.
7: That's not. He even said, he was like, that was the worst thing ever, man. That happened against Jerry Sloan's Utah Jazz team. They're just showing Jerry Sloan on the bench like, he has this dumbfounded look like he didn't really just do that, right? Am I seeing things right? I'm thinking of someone, I don't know what, I swear it was the Orlando Magic, and Doug Collins was ticked off because, a player needed a rebound and went in for a layup, missed on purpose, got the rebound to try to get this triple double. I have to try to find out who that was, but yeah, it was a totally different thing, but the Ricky Davis one was, that was bad. He went to his own basket.
6: Oh, it's Anthony Bowie did it.
7: Okay.
6: It looks like this one, Doug Collins was upset.
7: I remember Doug Collins being so upset right after the game. Like, yeah, the player went up to Doug like, hey, man, like, he's like, no, don't even talk to me. Like, he just stormed right off the court. Yeah.
6: It looks like they called a timeout to like get an assist for him. And Doug Collins was upset about it. Like with a minute left, they called a timeout to like get him, make sure he got an assist to get his 10th and get a triple double. I mean, look, I'm kind of like pro stat padding.
7: Oh, I'm completely against stat padding. Stat padding? Really?
6: It really depends on the situation. I'm not as anti as other people. I think when it's blatantly done like that, but I'm okay with someone chasing like a milestone when they're winning. I'm all generally okay with some of that stuff. It doesn't bother me as much as it bothers you.
7: Oh, I hate it, man. I hate it. Crack, you stat padder guy? You up with that?
5: Yeah, you know,
7: maybe if you have the over on a prop, you're cool with it.
5: Right.
7: Yeah.
5: Right. No, I mean, you're right.
6: That's happened zero times.
5: It all depends. The allegiance is all about the bankroll, and if I have over on a player, yes, absolutely stat pad. And if I have under, what's it, Hack a Shack, you know? I'm not really a guy who probably would like. I hate when the defense or the other team lets, depending on what sport, lets them stat pad, I've seen in the past. It was someone on Mark Gastineau. Didn't Mark Gastineau go up to someone recently? This is Mark Gastineau.
7: Yeah, right. Who
5: did he go up to?
6: To Brett Favre. Right.
5: Yeah. He started yelling and screaming.
7: I want my sack back, Brett. And Brett's like, what does that even mean?
5: But
7: you
5: Gastineau's
7: hurt me too,
5: off.
7: Brett. Yeah, it was.
5: He's
7: weird.
5: Off a little bit though, right? He's off. He's he was off a little.
7: He
5: but he was great. Part of the great sack exchange. Klecko and I think Lyons. Yeah. Oh my God, that was a great time though. But,
7: it's crazy how your mind remembers things. I just watched the YouTube video of Anthony Bowie. And right, you're right, Jeff. It was an assist. So they're up by whatever they're up by. It's the game's over. They throw it to Bowie. He throws it to a teammate. He gets the assist. And Doug Collins walking off the court. Bowie's like, "Hey, man!" And he's like, "Get away from me!" He did a swim move away. It's amazing. All right, we've got Bill Krakenberger, professional sports handicapper, Jeff Schwartz, 8-year NFL veteran. 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
13: 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The 50% increase in the number of nations playing the World Cup has led to some new nations, like Cape Verde, located 350 miles off the west coast of Africa with a population smaller than Wyoming. Cape Verde, in its World Cup debut this past Monday, managed a scoreless tie with mighty Spain. The Cape Verde goalie, 40-year-old Vizinha, made some acrobatic saves and became an overnight internet sensation. He went from 50,000 100,000 Instagram followers to 14 million. Cape Verde plays later today in Miami against Uruguay. The day begins with Spain and Saudi Arabia in Atlanta. Yesterday began in Houston with the Netherlands routing Sweden 5-1. The Dutch have never won the World Cup, but they just set a record with 14 consecutive games where they were not trailing at the end. 9 wins, 5 draws. 2 of those did end with a penalty kick defeat. John Stashower, West 3-1 Sports.
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1: He swings, and it's a fly ball deep to right field, back towards the wall, in the corner. It is gone! It's gone! Ozzie Albies let it fly down the right field line, and the Braves win it!
0: There you go. Compliments of Braves Radio Network as the Braves beat the Brewers 4-3 yesterday. I always think of the gamblers out there. You know, if you're going to hit a walk-off, couldn't you have had a runner on second or whatever to cover the run line? I'm sure someone had the Braves on the run line right there. Or extras. That sometimes happens in extras where you get the home run and, you know, I don't know, maybe you don't have that runner on base. Doesn't happen as much now in extras, but every now and then that happens where you get the walk-off homer, but you don't have anybody on base and don't cover the run line. So it was fun times for the Braves yesterday, but they walk it on off against the Brewers. All right, we got the platter to get to. Let's do this.
2: Check this out. Parlay platter.
0: Okay, Crack, we start with you. What's something you like?
3: All right, let's go to baseball. Detroit Tigers. Looks like they're a pick, minus 110 both ways. Detroit Tigers today at home. That's my portion of the platter.
4: All right, I'm going to World Cup. Game later today, I believe, 6 o'clock on FS1. Uruguay, Cape Verde. I'm taking Uruguay minus one. I sent this to you where it's at, Brian, on the app, just to make sure everyone can find it. Here's the deal. Cape Verde allowed 27 shots to Spain and did not allow a goal, which, again, if you watched like Ecuador last night, feels impossible to happen. Expected goals were over two. And that second half of the game for Uruguay the other day, they had 22 shots on goal. They played much better, made some changes. I expect them to play very well today. They need the 3 points in this group, so I'll take the minus one here. I would do 1.5. I can't find it. So I think they win by two or more, but the minus one at least has me covered. If they win by one, we'll push on my leg.
0: Okay, yeah. Sounds good right there. I'm going to stay with soccer and stay with that same group, Jeff. That's Group H that you're talking about here. I like Spain. I'm going to go over 7.5 corner kicks. I'm going to go with total corners for Spain over that for a few reasons. Everybody in this group all has a draw, right? So this has got to have it territory for Spain. They get a lot of corner kicks, very aggressive offense.
4: Yep.
0: So I think they're going to stockpile them against Saudi Arabia today. So I like Spain with over 7.5 corners. If you parlay these three picks, Jeff's got Uruguay minus one. Crack's got the Tigers to win. Plus 664 right there, huh? Plus 664, a little bit better than 6-1. A little better than 6.5-1 right now. We're cooking.
4: That's pretty high for us. That's high for our parlay platter. Yeah.
3: Definitely.
0: Anytime you have a leg with plus money, Jeff's is plus 130. Man, we start going up and up and up with the payout right there. Yeah, no doubt. All right, all we got to do is win. No big deal, right? It's
3: fun now.
0: All right, coming up next. It's the first time in a long time for this team to do something good.
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16: 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It's a union thing.
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24: Mostly to mainly cloudy as we go through the day, with a bit of rain, especially in the first half of your day. A high of 72, east winds at 10 to 20 miles per hour. We'll get down to 52 today with a few showers, otherwise partly cloudy with a southeast wind around 10 miles per hour. And a southerly breeze on Monday, partly cloudy with a high in the upper 70s. We'll have a little more rain on the way for Tuesday. From the Storm Center, I'm meteorologist Adam Roy.

0: 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The Outdoorsman and Onyx Fish Midwest, cast beyond the familiar. And thank you for joining us again here on Gone Outdoors as we look ahead to another week as we welcome some guests here for some outdoor talk today. And again, awfully appreciative that you are here joining us for this episode. Scott, it's been an eventful week. It oftentimes is this time of the year, and things that we're involved with, there's an awful lot going on. And that's a really good thing because it makes for a whole lot of fun.
1: Yeah, it certainly does. We are getting the most out of summer, that's for sure. In between lawn mowings and gardening and weeding and all them other fun things, there's plenty to do in the outdoors. I know we've spent quite a bit of time out in the boat lately, which is good. Hopefully that continues for about the next 4 months or so, or longer.
0: Oh, yeah, for sure. Or as long as it'll let us. Let's put it that way, yeah, right? Yeah. You never want to wish ice any sooner than it has to be here. And here we are in June talking about ice. I don't know where that came from, but we love ice once it comes, but we don't necessarily wish it to be here any sooner. So yeah, hopefully we get a number of months yet in the boat. And last weekend, as we talked about, we were up at Devil's Lake, North Dakota for the 26th Men in Boats event there. And we've talked about the event here on the show, Fellowship Faith, Friends and Fishing. All of them came through this last weekend, Scott.
1: Yeah, they certainly did. And you know, Kyle, the 26th year of Men in Boats, I always wonder just how many different individuals have been there, you know, because it seems like every year there's a third of them have never been there before. And I know you talk to some people and they'll say, yeah, I haven't been here for 2 or 3 years. There are a few that come, that go every year, but I really wonder how many individual people. I'm guessing it's gotta be 800, 900,000.
0: Wouldn't surprise me a bit if it's topped the 1,000 mark, Scott. Honestly, 26 years is a long time, and there's been a lot of faces that have come to that event over that time frame. And the cool thing is, I know you and I both would consider every single one of them friends.
1: Yes, for sure. For sure. Men in Boats is an event that if you've never been to it, you should think about it next year. It's every year. It's a Lakewood Bible Camp, and it is such a fun event. If this is something that you might be interested in, this event is for you. Highly, highly, highly recommend it.
0: Scott, you know, you talk about Men in Boats, but next weekend, Women on Water is happening. This is a relatively new event. It's its third year, and not a travel destination, although Big Cormorant Lake is certainly out of town when we talk about Fargo-Moorhead and the community here. But there are still some spots open for Women on Water. It is limited by the number of boat captains that are helping out. But It's a one-day event, fellowship, faith, friends, and fishing again, but it's focused for the gals that are there. And boat captains volunteer their boat and host those women out on the water for a number of hours that day.
1: So let's talk about some of the details of that, Kyle. It is a one-day event, correct?
0: That's right. If you find yourself already in Lakes Country, you can meet them right there at YMCA Camp Cormorant on Big Cormorant Lake, or you can certainly do the flip side of that and catch a bus from Hope Lutheran Church. They'll drive you on out, and you get to basically hop off the bus and walk out on the dock and get picked up, get ready to fish. It's going to be a good time. And FargoHope.org is where you can sign up for that if there are, people who are interested, gals who are interested. And that registration is there on that website.
1: And, you know, something else, Kyle, that something our listeners have heard us talk about many times. This past week, we had our second Lake Agassiz outing of the year, our second tournament on Tuesday night. If you remember back, it was raining a little bit. We got a little bit of water. And those kids, we had, 220, 230 kids on the water?
0: Just about 280.
1: Holy cow.
0: I know.
1: There was that many.
0: Yup.
1: So it takes volunteer boat captains to get that many out there. Thank you to everybody that volunteers their time to get these kids out fishing. And congratulations to all these kids because, you know, the conditions, it was raining right at 6 o'clock when they could start fishing, and it rained for probably, an hour or so, hour and a half, just kind of rained for a little bit, then stopped and rained. And those kids stayed out there, and they all fished, and they all did a great job. So congratulations to them as well.
0: Yeah, absolutely. It was a great time. We watched the weather. It wasn't dangerous. There wasn't high winds. There wasn't lightning or anything like that. It was just some rain showers, and we can persevere through that. And they definitely did. It was a great lesson about fishing in maybe not perfect weather. And boy, it was a great, great time. Scott, speaking of a great time, we got some great guests lined up for this show today. Cody Hill, Chill Guide Service, over there in the Pelican Rapids area. He's going to talk a little bit about what he's been up to, a little bit about some rainbow trout opportunities in West Central Minnesota. Eric Osberg, the Rural Rebound Initiative Coordinator in Otter Tail County, who also is a U.S. House of Representatives candidate from District 7 in Minnesota. He's going to talk a little bit about what affects those federal level decisions have on our local individuals in terms of fishing and hunting. And then Matt Schneider from Tacticam, he's going to talk a little bit about getting our cameras ready, what's new in their lineup for technology, and what we have to look forward to going on into the hunting season this fall. Yep, the hunting season this fall is not that far away, and this is going to be a great conversation. Folks, stick around. We've got a whole lot of Gone Outdoors ahead.

0: Westwood One Sports presents this World Soccer Update. This past Monday was the day where there were four World Cup games, two in Group G, two in Group H, and all four ended in a tie. Those eight teams, all with 1 point in the standings, back playing today, beginning with a noon Eastern time start in Atlanta. Spain and Saudi Arabia. Spain's scoreless draw with Cape Verde was the biggest surprise of the four ties. The Spaniards dominated, but couldn't get one in the net. There was a near upset yesterday in Toronto. The Ivory Coast held a 1-0 lead on Germany. Right at the end, 95th minute, Germany scored to get a 2-1 victory and assure advancement. The game after that was a scoreless tie in Kansas City. Ecuador and Curacao late last night in Guadeloupe, Japan. With its most lopsided World Cup win ever, 4-0 over Tunisia, who lost its opener by 4 goals to Sweden, fired its coach, lost again by 4. With this World Soccer Update, John Stashower, Westwood One Sports.
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0: Hey, everybody. Welcome back to Gone Outdoor Radio. You're listening on Kelo News Talk or KWSN in Sioux Falls, South Dakota, or the Mighty 790 in Fargo, Moorhead, and surrounding communities. Scott Brewer, Kyle Agri of Brewer Agri Outdoors. And on this segment, we are going to chat with Mr. Cody Hill, Chill Guide Service. Cody is, I'm not going to say he's a regular on our show.
1: Close to a regular as you can get.
0: But he's been on quite a few times. How are you doing, Cody?
2: I am doing well. Thanks for having me on, guys.
0: So there's a reason why we love having you on, because you are a guide. You do quite a bit of fishing, and you love teaching people how to fish, and you're very, very good at it. I mean, if somebody is new to a certain species, they're new to fishing, you can explain things to them that they get it. And I can say that for a fact, because the first time I went rainbow trout fishing was with you, and you were a great, great teacher. So along those lines, let's talk about trout a little bit.
2: Yeah, I love rainbow trout. Actually, your profile when you called me is of you and your daughter-in-law holding two massive rainbow trout.
0: Yep, I remember.
2: Yeah, I fish rainbow trout in a lake, and it's a unique setting. Most people think of rivers, that's the only way to rainbow trout or any trout. But a lot of lakes, your broadcast from Sioux Falls area, there's ponds, the quarries down there that have rainbow trout. Just even Sioux Falls city limits have rainbow trout. Minnesota DNR's got a list of lakes and tributaries that have different trout species in it listed, and it makes it easy for anglers that are wanting to try something new to locate bodies of water that are near them.
0: So if somebody is looking for a lake, if they're listening to this, let's say they're in central Minnesota or southern Minnesota, they probably have a stocked trout lake relatively close to them, because I think is it 35 or something lakes that are stocked, or is it more than that?
2: I would be shocked as more than that. Even the Fargo-Moorhead community, there's some rivers and lakes, or rivers strictly 3-5 miles of Moorhead that people are not probably aware of. So there are a lot of hidden little rivers and streams. Even Sucker Creek and Detroit Lakes have brook trout in it. So, I mean, there's a lot of hidden gems when people start looking that do produce rainbow trout.
0: So when you said that they have brook trout in it, Kyle looked at me and I looked at him like, what?
2: Really? They are not as big as the ones that I've taken you out ice fishing through the ice up on the Red Lake Indian Reservation, but they are a couple inches. Yeah, you can find them there. Every now and then, people will find a musky or northern, and they will find a trout inside the stomach. Sucker Creek goes into Detroit Lake.
0: All right. So
2: yeah, there are some hidden gems out there that people just need to do a little digging, see where you're located, check the Minnesota DNR website. It will help you find your closest lake or river.
0: So this trout thing isn't necessarily new. It's been around a long time. And when I was growing up, the stories I always heard were people were out pulling downriggers, crankbaits and downriggers, or they were pulling cowbells. Do you need all this specialized equipment? But really, you don't. You seriously don't. I can almost guarantee everybody listening has the stuff in their tackle box where they can go out and chase trout. How is it that you like to go out and chase them?
2: I love bobber fishing, and all I'm using is your favorite rod, I like longer rods. You can get by with ultralights. I don't think it really makes that much of a difference. I just like a soft rod tip because when these things run, you just need it to run. And I run your normal fly bobber, your Texas sinker, bullet sinker, and a walleye hook. And I'm rigging it up with some bait. And the key to trout is these waters are extremely clear. And fluorocarbon is key. That is key. And you need to play with how many pound test you want to go down to. And I'm using 4 pound test. I'm using 4 pound fluorocarbon. And I know I'm in 60 feet of water. There's no trees. There's nothing for them to get tangled up in. So I have my drag set to the same tension that I have my ultralights for bluegills and crappies. And when you hook one and they start running, just let it run. You're in 60 feet of water. There's nothing for them to tangle up in. Just let them run, wear themselves out, and just let it fight and bring it back to the boat. And it runs again. You just let it run.
3: So, Cody, what kind of areas are you targeting? You mentioned 65 feet of water. Is that a specific depth? What are these fish doing to relate to the structure or the lake features that we might want to key into?
2: If you crank up your regular down imaging, you'll start seeing water temperature lines down below you. It'll turn into like layers of a cake. And if you can find that top layer and set your slip bobber above that, the fish will always feed up. They don't always feed down. So it's better to be more shallow than deep. I'm in 50 to 60, 65 feet of water, but my slip bobbers are only down 10

0: 2 to 5 feet above, because the fish will come up, the insects are feeding right in there, the fish will come up, eat the bugs, the minnows, and then go back down to deep water. Will you see fish on your imaging down deep? Yes, but they don't necessarily feed down there. They might be cruising down there, digesting, but they're feeding up shallower.
1: That's great tips, Cody, and we could do 2 or 3 more segments just back-to-back on this subject, because like I said, you are a great teacher. You love talking trout. You love talking any fish, but we got to finish up. If somebody wants to book you for a guide trip, and I highly recommend you book Cody. All right, so how do people get a hold of you?
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1: All right. Thanks, Cody, and tight lines, bud.
0: Thanks, buddy. Stay safe.
1: Stick around. We'll be back with more Gone Outdoors after this short break.

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Welcome back to the second half of this morning's Gone Outdoors. Kyle Agree and Scott Brewer of Brewer Agree Outdoors. Talking hunting, talking fishing, and talking anything you can do outdoors here on KWSN and Kello News Talk in Sioux Falls and the mighty 790 KFGO Fargo. We're excited. We get to welcome back a friend of ours that has been a guest on our show before, but never in this capacity. We want to welcome Eric Osberg. Eric is officially in his job title, the Rural Rebound Initiative Coordinator of Otter Tail County.

0: also running for the U.S. Congress for Minnesota's 7th District. Eric, welcome to Gone Outdoors.
1: I appreciate that. Thanks for having me on.
0: Well, it's great to have you on. And I just, you know, for all of our listeners, Scott and I have been doing the show 10 years. We're not a political show. We don't dive into taking sides one way or the other. We want to provide information about people who love being in the outdoors. And having watched you for the last year in your campaign to run for U.S. Congress, I have always appreciated the fact that you go back to your roots as a person of rural Minnesota. You go back to your roots as someone who loves to hunt, to fish, to do all the things that so many of our listeners love to do. And I just think you can bring some great perspective. So just fill in our listeners a little bit about what that last year has been like for you.
1: Well, for those that aren't familiar, Minnesota's 7th Congressional District is basically Iowa to Canada. It is 38 counties. And so, you had mentioned the rural roots, and so the last year, I know I'm over 28,000 miles. I might be somewhere near 29,000 miles. I haven't added it up in a couple of trips, but it's been a lot of windshield time. It's been a lot of in-person conversations. And what I tell people is we kind of inverted the pyramid. The rural places, the small towns, the small communities have felt left behind or not heard or ignored. And so one of our goals early on was to visit all 38 counties, and we did that pretty quick. And now it's been just a matter of deepening those relationships with people and having face-to-face conversations. And so that's the best way I can sum up the last 15 months is having face-to-face conversations with as many rural voters as humanly possible. And I think we've done that.
2: You know, Eric, I'm not going to speak for Kyle, but I will speak for Kyle and say neither one of us are at all surprised as to how hard you're working on this, because we've been friends for many years and we have watched you with your Otter Tail position and Otter Tail County and what you've done there and all the work you put into anything you do. So we are not at all surprised. So the reason why we wanted to get you on, because you are a candidate for a federal office, and we're interested in, you know, your passion is the outdoors, hunting, fishing, yep, everything outdoors, just yep, like us. What yep does this position mean for the outdoors people of Minnesota? Because this isn't a state office, this is a federal office.
1: Well, that, great question. And there's a couple of ways that I look at it. And one of them is having a voice at the table, having a seat at the table, right? Like whichever side you're on, if we're into the outdoors, I like to think most of us have a conservationist mentality, right? Like we want to preserve our resources and we want them for generations and generations to come. So just to have somebody that, you know, there's a, you know, a lot of times I get asked, well, if elected, which committees would you want to be on at the federal level? And a lot of times I say the agriculture committee, because it's such a big part of Western Minnesota, but there's a natural resources committee at the federal level. And so rather than having somebody who doesn't understand the outdoors sit on that committee, let's have somebody who lives the outdoors sit on that committee. So that's the first. So I said there's kind of two parts to it. And that's the first part is just having a voice, having a seat at the table that represents the outdoor enthusiast community. The second part is there's a lot of public land and public, you know, there's public land and public resources. And again, having a conservationist approach to that, those lands or waters, right? Like there's things that are going to last beyond us. And, so that at the federal level, that's the way I look at it, is you're really having a seat at the table, being a part of those conversations, being a voice for those who love the outdoors. And then also standing up for the lands and the waters that we all own, right? That's what public means to me is it, we all own those things together. And so that's the way that I'm looking at this from a federal lens.
0: That's a great perspective, Eric. Thank you for that. I just think about, yep. you know, our country here, the United States, we're pretty unique in the amount of publicly accessible land that we mm-hmm. have. And it's a pretty precious resource. I know just here in Minnesota, there was some talk about, you know, a Boundary Waters area and some of that, mm-hmm. that, you know, people wanting to keep it pristine and the way it's been. Are there other topics that you have kind of identified as important to people in Minnesota that, that are handled at the federal level?
1: Well, and, you know, our main concern and what we've heard, here's what we've heard, and this is not me imposing, I didn't start with this intent, but what I've heard people talk about is the Constitution. Right. Again, through the last 15 months, I've been up and down the, you know, up and down the district, and the Constitution seems to be at the top of everybody's mind. And I the reason I focus on that is I picture that as it should be a unifying document. That's not, you know, one side or the other. And so just that's an, it doesn't necessarily, you know, it does, I guess, relate to the outdoors and in the hunting aspect, but, you know, I look at the Constitution, it's an instruction manual. And as long as we're following the instructions, we should be okay. So that's one other, again, not necessarily outdoor related, but that's one topic that seems to come up over and over is the Constitution. And, you know, you had mentioned the Boundary Waters. If I could best describe what we're trying to do with this campaign, we're trying to find balance. I worked in the private sector. I was a small business owner. I've worked in the public sector, as you guys mentioned. And what we're trying to do is across the board is find some resemblance of balance. So not trying to live in the extremes of either side, right? I've said many, many times from day one, and don't quote me on the math because I'm making it up, but there's 30% on the left, there's 30% on the right, and there's 40% in the middle. And we're trying to connect with that 40% in the middle. And so, you know, and I don't want to bring it full circle, and maybe I won't, but one of the ways we try to do that, and this will relate to the outdoor audience, is we've been having what we call community fish fries. And so we go into a community, and it's not for one side or the other. We want everybody from all sides to feel welcomed and to be a part of it. And we call it breaking bread and creating community, right? Like, when's the last time we could all get together, leave our differences at the door, and just talk and hang out and listen? And yeah, we fry fish while we're doing it, 'cause that's fun, right? But yeah, that's really what we're trying to do is, again, listen to what people are saying and then have those conversations and face to face. Again, I kind of started with that, but we conduct ourselves differently on the internet than we do face to face. And so I think that human connection in person is the way we start solving problems.
0: Thank you, Eric. Yeah, I mean, my personal opinion, and I think I can speak for Scott, is I think too much of our world is black and white, and there's a lot of us,
1: yes.
0: myself included,
1: yes.
0: who live our lives in the gray in the middle, and you're one of us, and I thank you, and I'm proud of that, and I appreciate you taking time to come on our show this morning and share a little bit about what you're doing and how that'll impact people at who love the outdoors. If people want to follow along with you personally and with your campaign, what's the best place for them to do that?
1: Well, they could go to ericosberg.com, and that's ericosberg. Or we have an Eric Osberg for Congress Facebook page, Twitter, Instagram. Eric, and it's Eric. That's the thing you got to look for. And Osberg. We're on all the socials, and our website is ericosberg.com. Yeah. We're trying to be accessible and responsive. And I'm not saying we respond to every Facebook comment, But if somebody wants to get a hold of us, we pride ourselves on being accessible and responsive. So, if they have a question, they can reach out, go to our website, shoot us an email, and we'll get an answer to them as best as we can.
0: Eric, thanks for breaking the mold here in today's world and doing it the right way. Again, we appreciate you coming on the show and wish you all the best here as you go through the remainder of this year.
1: Appreciate the opportunity. Thanks, guys, and keep up the good work, and we really appreciate you.
0: Folks, don't go away. We've got more Gone Outdoors yet ahead of us. We are up against a break now, but stick around. We'll be back with more Outdoor Talk.

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5: Mostly, if not mainly, cloudy as we go through your Father's Day and the start of summer. We'll have some rain, especially in the first half of your day. 72 the high, east winds at 10 to 20 miles per hour. A few more showers tonight, otherwise partly cloudy with a low of 52 in the light southeast wind. Then a mix of sun and clouds for Monday. High of 78, south winds at 10 to 15 miles per hour. From the Storm Center at Kelloland TV, I'm meteorologist Adam Rudd.
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0: Hey, everybody. 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You're listening on Kelo News Talk or KWSN in Sioux Falls, South Dakota. Or maybe you're in Fargo, Moorhead area, and you're listening to KFGO, the Mighty 790. Wherever you are listening to Gone Outdoors, thank you for tuning in. We are going to head all the way down to California on this segment. Why are we going to California? That sure is a long ways away, right, Kyle?
1: I have no idea, Scott. I'm waiting for you to tell us.
0: We are going to chat with a North Dakotan who just happens to be living down in California, Mr. Matt Schneider of Tacticam. How are you doing, Matt?
2: I'm doing well. Thanks for having me on today, guys. Yeah, obviously I'm down in California for a little bit of a time period down here for schooling for my wife, but don't worry, we'll be back up in North Dakota as soon as she's wrapped up with school. So we'll be coming back.
0: Well, you never know, Matt. You might just fall in love with California and say, heck with North Dakota, and just come here on vacations. No, never mind. You don't have to answer that, because I'm pretty sure that's not going to happen.
2: Yeah, unfortunately, the fishing and hunting is a little bit too good back home for us to stay down here. But I appreciate the thought.
0: A lot of our listeners recognize your voice because you worked at Fargo Shields for a long time. You've been on our radio show many times, and then you moved to California, and there's no Shields in California, not yet anyway. So it's like, well, what are you going to do now? Well, you landed one heck of a good job, buddy, with Tacticam. So
2: thank you.
0: Tell us a little bit about what it's like working for Tacticam.
2: Yeah, honestly, I mean, it's a dream job in my boat for sure. Coming from Shields, I was a social media manager there. And really when I knew that we were going out of state, I really kind of started looking at remote options for, you know, somewhere in the outdoor industry. I was connected a little bit more into the fishing side, but really never dove into the hunting side. The cool thing is that there's a lot of similarities where the fishing side, you know, it's very well connected. Everyone knows everyone, and that's the same thing with the hunting side. So, luckily got a great referral from one of my good buddies from Fargo. Been with Tacticam for a little over a year and a half now, and learning a lot over here. You know, I'm a whitetail hunter, but in North Dakota, you know, you only get a tag every so often or a couple years. So I've been learning a lot from these guys, and truly, like, being on the marketing squad over here, we're doing a lot of really cool things in the hunting space, and we truly have just built a marketing, like, mecca for our team. You know, we have some truly amazing people that are associated with the business, and like, can't thank them enough for A, taking me on, and then B, just teaching me the ropes of the hunting industry, but then also the product side, because that's a whole nother kettle of fish that I had to learn.
0: Let's talk trail cameras for a little bit. By now, most guys or a lot of guys have their trail cameras out because they're trying to figure out what's going on out in their deer woods, especially the cellular cameras. Is it ever too early to put them out, or should we leave them up year-round, or what's your recommendation?
2: Yeah, I mean, every use case is a little bit different. You know, folks, whether they have permission pieces and they're only able to go in a few months out of the year during the hunting season or whatever have you. But if you're fortunate enough to run them year-round, I really strongly suggest doing that for a couple reasons. Mainly, you know, North Dakota, all that Midwest area, truly, like, harsh winters are tough on deer. And I like running my cameras year round, like after the season, especially just to watch like herd management and see like which bucks and which does made it through, and just make sure like they have everything that they need out there. You know, to make sure that we're setting up for success in the fall. But it's never too early, and it's truly never too late even to set up a camera. You know, we're using these things for, as a tool for information to help us make sure that our time in the woods is well spent. So it's never too early, but it's also never too late to set them out either.
1: Yeah, you know, Matt, I find myself on our farm, which you're familiar with, keeping those cameras out into, you know, way late into the year, late December. A lot of times we'll bring them back in late December, early January, and do a little cleanup, do a little, you know, inventory of what we've got on the cameras. But then we're putting them back out, you know, prior to turkey hunting. So there's maybe in our world only 1 or 2 months or they're not out there. One of the questions we have very often in our discussion is, do we put the cameras back out in the same place as they were the year before, or is there an advantage to moving them around? What's your advice on that one?
2: Yeah, I think like, you know, we have a couple cameras out at our place that they stay on the same tree year after year. They keep getting hit, right? But every farm's a little bit different. You might have places where you know deer are within that area because you see trails and you see like certain bedding spots, but you're just not getting that many images on the camera. Then I think it's time to start coming up with a game plan of putting those cameras in different locations. And one thing you can do, and you still should be able to do it this time of year, is go out and go see where that old sign is from the previous fall and set your cameras around that. More times often than not, those mature bucks are going to be heading back to those old sign spots, or like old rub spots, I should say. And, you know, they're going to be there year after year, you know, as long as they're still on the hoof. So, you know, go get boots on the ground, go figure out where you can see some old sign or maybe even some fresh sign of just like good bedding area, and check out those areas if your cameras aren't getting hit as much.
0: That is a great tip. Great, great tip. And you know, Matt, we could talk about these trail cameras for hours about placement and all of that, but we got to get going here pretty soon. You guys are running a very good special, Father's Day special. It's Father's Day tomorrow, but the special goes till the 26th of June. Tell us about it.
2: That's correct. We are running 25% off on our website. You know, truly just getting that father a gift that they're going to use for years and years and years. You know, we have a saying in our marketing department that we're not going to get our dads any more coffee mugs or ties. You know, they might love them, but cameras are where it's at. And, you know, if you're a family that's out in the woods and chasing whitetail, mule deer, whatever have you, truly anything that you need a use case for a trail camera, we're running that special on our website, like you say, through the 26th. So it's a great product. It's a great gift. And no spoilers, but that's what I'm going to be getting my dad for Father's Day. So hopefully he's not listening, but we're going to take that chance.
0: Hey, Matt, you want to throw that website out there real quick?
2: Yep. That would be, tacticam.com, and underneath our reveal trail camera section.
0: Perfect. Thank you, Matt. Matt Schneider, Tacticam. Thanks for coming on Gone Outdoors.
2: Absolutely. Thanks for having me, guys.
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6: 65-1, yeah.
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6: Colorado Rockies and Giants still have like 15 games left, so there's a lot of opportunity for the Rockies to win. They won a weird game last night. The Rockies won on a runner interference call with the bases loaded, ground ball to shortstop. I think the Pirates runner hit the fielder's glove.
7: Oh, like a little A-Rod style?
6: Yeah.
7: Remember
6: when A-Rod he didn't like smack. No, his leg.
7: Right.
6: He ran by his leg, hit his glove. By I think it was even on purpose. So, a crazy baseball story, by the way. Oklahoma, who was ninth in the SEC, is one win away from winning the College World Series.
7: Insane. Their run has been insanity.
6: They beat Georgia Tech, who was number two in the country in the regionals. Last night, North Carolina had four hits to start the game. It was like double, single, double, triple.
7: Three hits total in the next eight innings of the game.
6: So, North Carolina fighting for their lives today in the College World Series.
7: I'll tell you what, Craig and Jeff, that's something to keep your eye on. I'm glad Jeff mentioned this. Oklahoma, they're plus 1.5 on the run line. And it was like around like minus 140. They have been unbelievable. This is a team, they lost their final four series of the regular season. They were one and done in the SEC tournament. And they've caught fire in the College World Series. They haven't lost. They've been unbelievable. They're one win away from a title. Crazy run. Insane.
8: Wow.
7: Yeah. All right, coming up, I've heard a lot of awful theories. 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
10: From the Kelloland Live Doppler Storm Center,
8: mostly to mainly cloudy as we go through the day with a bit of rain, especially in the first half of your day. High of 72, east winds at 10 to 20 miles per hour. We'll get down to 52 today with a few showers, otherwise partly cloudy with a southeast wind around 10 miles per hour. And a southerly breeze on Monday, partly cloudy with a high in the upper 70s. We'll have a little more rain on the way for Tuesday. From the Storm Center, I'm meteorologist Adam Ruett.

0: of late. This is 10,000 Takes, brought to you by Minnesota Score Radio. Wally and Eric back for yet another day. We are ecstatic. You tuned us in. 10K Takes, the weekend edition. And as always, we'll begin with the weather forecast. Let's go with Sunday's high and low.
1: Father's
0: in
1: Day.
0: The Twin Cities. There you go.
1: Mm-hmm.
0: Padres Day in San Diego.
1: Padres Day, yes.
0: The thermometer will top out at Chris Paul. That would be the NFL's Chris Paul.
1: Oh,
0: there's your hint.
1: I didn't know there was an NFL Chris Paul.
0: Okay. And your overnight low, Taylor Rogers.
1: Oh boy. Either one of these. Taylor Rogers, what number is he wearing now? Let's see. 57 on Taylor Rogers.
0: Ooh, you're close. Two ticks high. How about 55? Double 55. Nickels.
1: Okay. And Chris Paul, a football player.
0: Yes.
1: Not CP3.
0: No, not the State Farm pitch man back in the day.
1: I was going to say, if it's Chris Paul, the basketball player, man, we got issues. He wears number 3, by the way. That's his nickname. CP3.
0: Yeah, that would be a January Chris Paul.
1: Yes. Okay, so June Chris Paul, I don't know, 70. I have no idea.
0: Yeah, your 5 ticks low.
1: Okay.
0: He's got a good weather number, 75.
1: 75.
0: That's about perfect.
1: Lurtz,
0: yeah, so
1: didn't exactly. Lurtz wore 75,
0: he did.
1: Didn't he?
0: Okay. He did. I can, not to get too far off the rails, but on that Hail Mary pass from Roger Staubach to Drew Pearson, they show that end zone angle on NFL films, and Bob Lurtzum is running a stunt as he loops around. I think it was, might have been Alan Page or Gary Larson trying to get in and sack Roger Staubach.
1: But didn't happen.
0: No, it did not. Okay. Yeah. Chris Paul, Washington Commanders out of Houston, Texas, went to Tulsa. 7th round pick in 2022, so that's pretty good. He's still in the NFL with a low pick in the draft. So that's about all I can tell you about Chris Paul. He blocks for Jaden Daniels. He tries to keep him upright.
1: All right. That's more than I knew.
0: Yeah. Taylor Rogers, who once upon a time was a Padre, but he is with the Minnesota Twins. He started with the Twins in 2016. Then they dealt him to San Diego, then
1: that's
0: Milwaukee.
1: Right.
0: Yeah. San Francisco, Cincinnati, Chicago Cubs, now again with Minnesota. So he's bounced all over the MLB map like a Super Bowl. And he's a one-time All-Star. That was in 2021 with the Twins. So left-hand pitcher.
1: Yeah, he's kind of, he is the kind of the veteran presence in that bullpen, which has been mediocre at best. And at worst, they have been a bonfire turning into a forest fire every time they go out on the mound. But give the Twins credit, man. They're scoring some runs now, which takes some heat off of both the starting pitching and the relievers. Joe Ryan on Thursday pitched pretty good. They won another one. They finished a sweep of the Texas Rangers. And while the Rangers are just another below average team in the American League Western Division, it doesn't matter. You got to win games when you can. I don't care how injured they are, and they are. Just win them when you're playing them. You don't control the schedule. You just get out there and play the games. So that's good. So the Twins kind of hanging around, and now they go and play an Arizona team that's certainly playing better baseball than the Texas Rangers. But see, this is a series. Again, it's like it's an interleague series, like, they're playing the Diamondbacks. Who cares? I'm sorry. It's just, and I know it's a road series. So not only, I don't know, do people care enough to make sure that they watch these games on TV? Probably not. And it's going to be late. The Friday night game's late. Is the Saturday game a night game too?
0: Yeah.
1: So I don't know. Yeah.
0: Well, I can say this. I don't think this game is any less appealing than if the Twins were playing the Royals.
1: I disagree with that.
0: And
1: the reason I disagree with it is because there's a familiarity with the Royals.
0: Yeah, familiarity and boredom. I went to some of those games at Minneapolis. It was like going to the library.
1: Yeah, well.
0: Both teams are snores. I mean, the Twins are playing much better lately. There's no doubt. They won 5 of 6.
2: They'll probably have a few Minnesota fans at Chase Field, though, because there's so many that have relocated.
1: Other transplants, yeah.
2: Now, granted, it's smack dab in the middle of the season that they where they turn the oven on, and it's always over 100 degrees. So yeah. Some have come back north, but some are out there permanently. So
3: yeah, no, that's true.
2: I don't know. I do like interleague play. You don't. We disagree. But I will say you might want to just not pay attention to the Twins, though, for the next three series. At Arizona, home to the L.A. Dodgers, home to Colorado. That's it before they get back into the AL against the Houston Astros.
1: So one out of three series is interesting. Sure makes it worth it. I doubt it. It just doesn't.
2: Well, again, if they were playing Baltimore, how interesting would that be? I'm just saying there's a lot of
1: familiarity, man. I just think that people are more familiar. If you're playing,
2: that's why I like interleague play, though. It's a chance to change it up and mix it up. You're always going to have some bad interleague games, and you're going to have some bad games within your division or within the league.
1: Not interested.
2: Something new.
1: Okay. Let me ask you this. With the Rockies in town, is that marked on your calendar? I doubt it. And I know that you try to go see these teams.
2: I'll probably go Friday.
1: Yeah.
2: You know, Friday.
1: Because
2: night.
1: You got nothing else to do. Not because it's the Rockies.
2: I like to go to Target Field.
1: I don't disagree with that. I'm just saying. People aren't marking to say, oh, the Rockies are in town. Oh, I got to watch the.
2: Well, here's the reality. They aren't marking anything down this year. I'm not sure they're going to have sellouts again.

0: against the Dodgers, and then they drew them Monday, Tuesday, Wednesday. If the Dodgers are the weekend series next week, they're probably knocking on the door of, you know, mid-30s at least. I don't know what they're going to get for L.A. I know Shohei's supposed to pitch Wednesday. It is a night game. If that doesn't give them any bounce, and let's say they win 2 out of 3 against Arizona and split the first two against the Dodgers, or maybe win the first two.
1: Right.
0: If you can't have people funneling into your ballpark to see Shohei, the ultimate unicorn, then they're not coming back. Because the Twins are playing better. They're 4.5 games out, you know, behind the White Sox and the Guardians. So they're very much in it. I saw a headline Thursday that the Twins are pondering adding pieces to the bullpen. I don't know how true it is. And, you know, I've been saying what I say on the TV show the other day. Here's a preposterous thought. How about add a piece or two before the end of July, which is never their MO. But
1: yeah, well, okay. So here's the caveat to all that good thinking. And I agree that they are playing, you know, better baseball, at least coming into the weekend. They've been playing better baseball. They've been hitting, and they've been getting just enough pitching. The bullpen is going to let them down. It just is. At one time or at some time or another, actually more times than not.
0: Gee, they had 5 guys in that pen who were pretty good that they just basically sent packing.
1: Yeah, they did. And they got a few pieces back from these trades that they're hoping are going to work out. Taj Bradley, most notably, has been very good at times and mediocre to poor at other times. You know, so it's not to say they've got absolutely nothing back, because that's just not true. But the pieces they traded away, particularly out of that bullpen, and, you know, say for the 800th time, Johan Duran, you know, one of the top relievers in the National League, if not the best, and Louis Varland, who has been very good in the American League. So you got 2 guys that were, you know, anchors in your bullpen, and you just, I don't know, you didn't give them away, but you traded them away, and, you know, in hopes that maybe you can be better 3 or 4 years from now, which to me,
0: yeah, and then when those guys blossom and demand more money or potentially get paid more money,
1: and they're gone,
0: they'll be elsewhere. Sent packing. I mean, the way you have to look at it, if I'm running the ball club,
1: right?
0: You know, because I believe the future is now. I believe you try to win every year. You can't keep kicking the can down the road and talking about tomorrow and next year. That's a turnoff to your fan base. And the proof is nobody's going to Target Field. You know it, and I know it. And even if it's Arizona or Kansas City, it's going to be about the same for attendance. And the Dodgers might spike it up a bit. The Cardinals, there was a bit of a bounce, but not like usual. Anyways.
1: No, they could. And the Cardinals are pretty good this year.
0: They're exciting.
1: They should have gotten a better bounce out of the Cardinals. What do they have, about 19 last Friday night when we were there?
0: I couldn't believe it when we went in there. I know there was rain, and some of the fans were undercover, so to speak, and out of the seats. But no, it should have been better. But if you look at the wild card standings now, let alone trying to catch Cleveland or Chicago, the Twins are 1.5 games behind Toronto and West Sacramento. You're in it. And why not be in it to win it? I'm not saying you have to mortgage your future and trade away your superstars. I don't want that, obviously. But if you add a piece or two, maybe that allows you to grab a wild card spot.
1: Yeah.
0: The way the Twins have been going, even a wild card slot, I would think, would renew interest in baseball in the Twin Cities.
1: Let's get them to 500 first, and then we'll work on that.
0: But think about it. The teams they're chasing for that final wild card slot, Toronto and West Sacramento, are 37 and 38. So what you have to do if you're a GM or an owner, read the room. This year is full of mediocrity.
1: Yeah, it is.
0: Who's really good in the AL? Yankees and Rays?
1: That's about it.
0: It is about, really. I think your team, not to inflate your ego, I think you got a good club, but your organization's not all in to win either. So as I look at the standings, the New York Yankees and Tampa Bay, I can't even call Seattle that good. They're just 2 games above 500 entering the
1: week. Yeah. No,
0: it's up for grabs.
1: Yeah. No, they're not that good. You're right. They aren't. And Chicago's a nice surprise if you cheer for Chicago. And, you know, and Cleveland's down there. Their 1, 2, and 3 hitters all got hurt in the same game and are going to be out anywhere from 4 to 6 or 7 weeks. So, I don't know how they're going to survive this next month or so. That's going to be, it'll be interesting. Talk to me in the middle of July and we'll see how they're doing. But yeah, it's wide open. I wouldn't disagree with that one bit, but
0: I just looked at the standings in both leagues. There's 30 teams. there might be five very good teams. New York Yankees, Tampa Bay.
1: Okay.
0: And LA Dodgers, Atlanta, and possibly St. Louis.
1: Okay. But that's the problem with baseball. That's why you're going to have a lockout slash strike. You just are. Because the players aren't going to give in on this. They don't want to give in on the salary cap. They want a floor, but they don't want a ceiling.
0: Of course
1: Oh, okay. And the owners are right on this one. I think we've talked about this before. I don't necessarily siding with billionaires fighting with millionaires or vice versa, players fighting with the owners, because very few of us are in that category. But I just think that if they don't have a salary cap, not a luxury tax, because the Dodgers and Yankees and Mets and whoever else, they'll just buy their way out of the luxury tax. They don't care how much the luxury tax is because they figure they can make it up somehow anyway in those big markets.
0: Well, and you have to remember, okay, the MLB minimum is 780K. Now the average salary according to AI is 5.34 million, but that's skewed by your high number guys. The right. Typical players pay is $1.4 million. So for all the Aaron Judges out there and Bryce Harpers and Shohei Ohtanis and, you know, your super studs, you have a lot of guys that are middle of the pack or even just taking up roster spaces. They're still going to get paid.
1: Right.
0: Nobody's going to starve here.
1: No, they're going to make a lot more actually.
0: Right.
1: Because the floor is going to be 100. The owners have already proposed 170. I think it's 177 million as the floor. Yeah. And right now the Twins are paying around what, 98, I think, right around 100.
0: So the way I see it is, it's the guys that have won the lottery and made those buku bucks contracts that don't want to see, you know, the rules change because those contracts might not be the wave of the future, but I think it will even out more. And
1: no doubt.
0: I'm sorry. I don't feel sorry for them one iota. And if there's a lockout and they miss games next season, the sport is going to suffer. We saw it in 94. It took them 4 years to recover, and that was only because they had a steroid-induced, juice-induced home run race with Mark McGwire and Sammy Sosa that we probably knew at the time something was sideways, but MLB stuck its head in the sand. And then a few years later, after they cashed all the checks from the big crowds and all that, they said, oh, yeah, I think these guys were, on juice. We'll have to change our rules.
1: Well, because Jose Canseco opened his mouth. And cat out of the bag.
0: He dimed him out, didn't he?
1: He really did. He really did. Yeah, there's no question. And one last thought. I think, if this, to me, that tells me if the players don't go along with this somehow, some way, I know there's going to be some give and take here. And already, he asked me if there's a $177 million floor. That's, the owners are already giving in. I didn't think that they would go that high. But if there's a $177 million floor, this is going to be on the players. And if the sports suffer, it's on the players because they don't care about the sport. They only care about themselves for a short period of time. And the owners have to care about the sport because they have a long-term investment. That's okay, whether you like it or not, that's the truth of the matter. And I'm not exactly in the corner of these billion-dollar owners, and they're all billionaires. But this is they have an investment for the long-term future of the game. The players don't.
0: And I'm looking at the MLB team salaries for payroll from SportRec. Okay, you said 177. That's the line of demarcation, right? Mm-hmm. You know how many teams right now are north of that?
1: 11. Six?
0: Okay, just 11. Texas, okay, who the Twins just broomed at 186. Arizona, who the Twins are playing at 189. Then it's the Chicago Cubs. LA Dodgers come in at 8th. Although this is a different way. Their formula is a little different. But in other words, San Francisco, bad team. Atlanta, New York Yankees, Toronto, New York Mets, Philadelphia. That's total payroll. Then they have what they call active. So anyways, point is, most teams are below that now.
1: Yeah.
0: Obviously, the Twins are one of those teams. So, yeah, this would be good, I think, for fans in markets like Minnesota and Miami and Tampa and
1: Cleveland,
0: Kansas City and Cleveland and West Sacramento / Las Vegas and all that stuff. Yeah, I mean, think about the A's. Just because they're going into their new glass house in Vegas, that doesn't guarantee they're going to spend money. They could have the same MO the Twins do.
1: Of course.
0: The Twins promised us you know, better times ahead at Target Field. And I love Target Field. I'd rather go there and watch a bad team than go to the Metrodome and watch a good team, which they had a lot of those at the Metrodome. But the point is they haven't really invested in the product since they've gone from the great indoors to the great outdoors.
1: Well, pretty much true. All right. Let's take a break. More to come. We're going to, a little bit later on, we'll have the Leech Lake Fishing Report, but more stuff coming up next.
0: All right. We are 10K Takes, your MLB salary cap ticket.
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7: Westwood One Sports presents this World Soccer Update. World Cup today starts with Spain in need of a win after that shocking scoreless tie with Cape Verde, taking on Saudi Arabia in Atlanta. That's Group H. Then it's Group G and Belgium taking on Iran in Los Angeles. Both were favored to win their openers and settled for ties. Iran back in the U.S. They're staying in between games in Mexico. Cape Verde today takes on Uruguay in Miami, and the day ends in Vancouver. It's Egypt and New Zealand. The upset yesterday was in Kansas City, Curacao, with a population even smaller than Cape Verde, managed a scoreless tie with heavily favored Ecuador. The Curacao goalkeeper, 37-year-old Eloy Roux, made 14 saves. That ties a World Cup record with the American Tim Howard in a game with Belgium in 2014. Curacao, in its first game, had lost 7-1 to Germany. A near upset, Germany needed a late goal to get by Ivory Coast. John Stashower, Westwood One Sports.
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0: NK Takes, the weekend edition. Wally and Eric behind the mics. So glad you're along for the ride. Let's give some more love to the Minnesota Lynx, who enter the weekend on top of the WNBA with a 12-3 record. That's one game better than Las Vegas. and the New York Liberty. Now, the Lynx play Friday night. That'll be in San Francisco against the Golden State Valkyries. And they're back home Father's Day evening against the Washington Mystics at Target Center. So there you go, a chance for the Lynx to pick up some more wins, although Golden State's a pretty good team in just year number two, Wally. They made the playoffs last season right out of the gate.
1: The Golden State, they're not the Golden Eyes. No, they're the Valkyries.
0: Yeah, it's the Vancouver Golden Eyes of the PWHL.
1: Oh, okay, my bad.
0: By the way, the Valkyries are 10-5, and they're 7-2 at home. So this is not a slam dunk win for the Lynx on Friday night.
1: Yeah, playing well again. They're clearly a juggernaut in the W and without their best player, although yeah, they may have a new best player.
0: You're talking Miles about, obviously, the Lynx.
1: Yeah. And, yes, I am.
0: And by the way, one other WNBA note, the Valkyries, they are a smash hit. They lead the WNBA in average attendance, or they did last year, averaging over 18,000 fans a game. The Lynx were just over 10K. So they have been waiting for basketball of the female variety in San Francisco, and they've got it, and they're showing up.
1: Yes, they are. Okay. What else is on the docket here for the weekend? I know the Saints are home. They got swept on Thursday. I think the Saints are the little brothers of the Twins in many ways. There are games where they scored 20 plus runs, and then there's games where they can't get people out. And I think that's your Twins. I really do. Yeah.
0: So if I were to put it into, an often used phrase, I would say the apple doesn't fall too far from the tree, does it?
1: No, in this case, no.
0: Like father, like son.
1: Yeah, very, very true. On Father's Day weekend, yes, that would be appropriate.
0: Yeah. Okay, SI.com, Sports Illustrated, had an interesting article on Friday talking about the likely candidates to be pursued and coveted as we get close to that MLB trade deadline. And remember, it's not till late July. So I don't like it when teams declare themselves sellers and it's June and they're not really out of it, but we see that often. But here are some names. I'll toss them out at you. This is from Sports Illustrated. Number one on the list, Eric Skubal.
1: Eric Skubal, yeah.
0: Currently with Detroit. Now, they think the best fit
1: is the Dodgers.
0: L.A. Dodgers, New York Yankees, Tampa Bay. Now, wouldn't that be interesting? Atlanta, Chicago Cubs, Philadelphia, San Diego, Toronto.
1: Well, I mean, ideally, if you're the Tigers, you're going to want to get the most that you can out of the deal. You want to trade to an organization that could give you young talent and maybe one or two guys that can help you now. And you'd like to trade them to the National League if possible. I mean, that's, you know.
0: Yeah, you don't want to see them come back to haunt you at Comerica.
1: No, you don't want to see them. Certainly you don't want to trade them within the division, which isn't going to happen anyway.
0: And none of those teams were even prospects to get in on this one.
1: No. So yeah, you don't have to worry about that, but I, you know, you want to try to trade him to the National League if you can. So that's the pecking order, I would think. So
0: okay,
1: know that, you know, Tarek Skubal isn't coming to Minnesota anytime soon except in another team's uniform.
0: He's a two-time Cy Young winner. Now, number two on SI's list. By the way, SI predicts Skubal will be dealt. So they predict whether this player will be gone or will stay.
1: And did you see the quote from Skubal? You know, basically saying that the Tigers have to start winning or else, you know, play better baseball or they're going to be dealing him away. And so, and the Tigers have a hold. Yeah. They've got Kenley Jansen, Casey Mize, Gleyber Torres, the former Yankee, and Jack Flaherty. I mean, they've got some guys that yeah, contracts are up that probably are all, going to some or all of them are going to go.
0: Here's why I'm still a believer in you have to play the full season. Go back a couple years ago.
1: Go back
0: when
1: last
0: the Twins,
1: year.
0: Yeah, and the Twins a couple years ago were in first. As we entered September, Detroit was buried under an avalanche of poor baseball. And Detroit got sizzling hot in the final month. The Twins cratered, and the Tigers made the playoffs. So, you know, this season now is from late March until the end of September, and I don't know if in that division, it's not impossible to think Detroit could get hot in the AL Central. Not saying you can do that every year, but there's plenty of examples. And that's why I don't like giving up.
1: Well, look at last year with Cleveland. They're the greatest comeback. They were 15 and a half out.
0: Right, right.
1: in yeah,
0: there you
1: August,
0: go. So the Tigers and the Guardians both pulled it off.
1: In September. That's remarkable.

0: Okay.
1: And SI says he will not be dealt. So let's hope they're right.
0: I don't think they're going to trade him.
1: No.
0: That would be
1: pitchforks, gas cans, and a riot.
0: really and truly, if you think you're going to try and get people to come to Target Field anytime in the next few years, you better not trade.
1: You want me to really be Donnie Downer here?
0: Go ahead.
1: If Byron Buxton got dealt,
0: yes,
1: and let's say he went to Atlanta, you could have in the same calendar year Sam Darnold, Karl-Anthony Towns, and Buxton taking a confetti shower because the Braves are good enough to win the World Series.
0: Yeah, they are. They're arguably the best team in baseball right now.
1: And right now they are. Yeah. So let's not see that repeat itself.
0: Oh, please. That'd be horrible.
1: Third on the list, Joe Ryan, who's an all-star. Now, the teams that are on the SI list are the West Sacramento A's.
0: My God.
1: The Chicago Cubs, Atlanta, Tampa Bay, Chicago White Sox, San Diego, and Philadelphia. Wow.
0: They're not trading him to the White Sox. he might get traded. That wouldn't surprise me. But I think that those are the two guys that they need to hang on to.
1: I agree.
0: I see Royce was 0 for 5 with like 4 whiffs the other night.
1: Well, they got enough runs without him.
0: Yeah.
1: By the way, SI says Joe Ryan will be dealt. Uh oh. Let's hope these guys at SI. Well, you hope they're right on Buxton, but not on Ryan.
0: Yeah. They might be right. That's a guy I think that they might trade.
1: Boy.
0: Yeah. Yeah. And that was a deal. That was the Nelson Cruz deal. I love that trade the minute they made it.
1: Yeah.
0: I saw that deal. I said, well, Nelson Cruz is on his last legs and you're getting a guy that potentially could pitch for you for years. And that one has worked out. That was a, Falvey and Levine deal that, made a heck of a lot of sense and was a good trade for the Twins. Let's hope that the current administration doesn't turn around and, kill that deal with a deal.
1: Well, if you're concerned about lack of attendance and you deal a guy like Joe Ryan, the numbers will just plummet even more. So read the room, Minnesota Twins. You need to be, if anything, adding, not subtracting. Some other names on the list. Jeremy Pena, the Houston shortstop. Reed Detmers, Los Angeles Angels starting pitcher. Hunter Goodman, Colorado catcher. You'll see him next weekend. Interleague play, Rockies and Twins in Minneapolis.
0: Oh, boy, can't wait for that.
1: Jose Soriano, Angels starting pitcher. Wilson Contreras, Boston first baseman. Freddie Peralta, New York Mets starting pitcher. And Aroldis Chapman, Boston right-hand pitcher, closer. Boy, and he's been on just about every team already.
0: Yeah, he bounces around. Yeah, he bounces around depending on who needs a closer at the deadline.
1: Exactly.
0: Yeah, exactly. That's very true. Yeah.
1: There are other names on the list, but that's your top 10, according to Sports Illustrated. By the way, Luis Arraez is also on the list, and he bounces around a lot too.
0: Boy, I'll say. Nobody wants a singles hitter, I guess, huh?
1: Apparently not.
0: Yeah.
1: Oh, Ryan Jeffers is 20th.
0: He's on the list?
1: And SI says he will be traded, your Twins catcher.
0: Really? Again.
1: Well, one writer's opinion, but nonetheless.
0: His contract's up.
1: Uh-oh.
0: Yeah, his contract is up this year.
1: What do they got to worry about? There's not going to be baseball next season.
0: That's true. That's a fair point. Well, that way that – well, see, they probably should keep him. he's pretty good. I mean, they miss him in the lineup and behind the plate. That's been a key loss. We haven't talked much about the Ryan Jeffers loss, but he's been out. Is he coming back anytime soon? He's been out for a while.
1: I'm getting used to Alex Jackson.
0: Alex Jackson.
1: And Victor Caratini. So.
0: Yeah.
1: Well,
0: okay.
1: It's coming. I mean, we're mid June now and the end of July is not that far away. And, we all know what happened last year. A historic fire sale, a total liquidation.
0: No,
1: it was like a going out of business sale for the Twins.
0: Yeah, well, pretty much was.
1: They're still picking up the pieces. It's amazing they're where they are right now.
0: Yeah, you're right. I'm just reading a quote. Tom Glavine, the former Braves pitcher, fears another ugly work stoppage. Boy.
1: Jeez. Well, and yeah, like I said earlier, Major League Baseball can ill afford that because the sport is viewed by a lot of younger fans as just being, you know, boring and too slow, even though they've made some efforts to speed it up with the pitch clock and, you know, ghost runners, your favorite new rule and extra innings. But it's still, you know, there's people.

0: who would rather watch the NBA or rather watch the NFL, or some people would rather watch the NHL. Soccer is making progress. Don't think there won't be a bounce after this World Cup here in the U.S. with soccer's popular.
1: Good point. Yeah,
0: I mean,
1: good point.
0: We talked to Jared Sandler, the Rangers play-by-play guy yesterday. Think about it. His job is Texas Rangers baseball.
1: He's all soccer.
0: All he wanted to talk about was going to that World Cup match in Dallas.
1: Yeah.
0: When he saw England, what did he say? Harry Kane? Is that the guy?
1: I don't know.
0: the pride and joy of the UK?
1: Okay. I, if you say so, or if he says so.
0: But you could tell he was visibly excited that the Rangers and Twins had the off day on Wednesday.
1: So he could go watch the game.
0: Exactly.
1: Yeah, you're right. By the way, here's a couple of other little tidbits in the ongoing negotiations between the owners and the players. Major League Baseball has proposed they're going to slash over $150 million in signing bonuses. that's part of the deal that they are proposing to the players, and they're going to make high school players ineligible for the domestic draft, and they'll start an international draft as well. And they want the domestic draft to go from 20 rounds to 12 rounds.
0: Oh, wow.
1: Mm-hmm.
0: Wow.
1: Yeah. And the amateur signing bonus pool would be nearly cut in half, just to $200 million. So there is, these are the negotiation points that the players are going to be dealing with. See, now they'll have some room to negotiate on that, but I don't think they should negotiate. I don't think that the owners should give in on the salary cap.
0: No, I agree. I think it's really you got to go big picture here and look at the overall future of the sport, and a salary cap is just, I think, has to happen. And the players have to realize that. And I don't know if they do, at least the ones that make the buku bucks, they seem to be very resistant to it. By the way,
1: yes,
0: Harry Kane is the captain of England's soccer team. And so they moved from Dallas to Kansas City for their next match. Harry Kane was ecstatic to be at Thursday night's Cardinals-Royals game at the K, apparently.
1: Wow.
0: According to a Kansas City TV station. Kane at the K, and he's a big Patrick Mahomes fan, and he likes barbecue. So
1: that's perfect.
0: I guess those Brits are having a good time down there in Mid-America.
1: You fit in, yeah, and the Royals. Yeah. Rolled over the Cardinals on Thursday night.
0: Yeah, the old I-70 series.
1: I actually listened to that one via my MLB app.
0: Which broadcast, Cardinals or Royals?
1: I listen to the Cardinals. I like hearing John Rooney,
0: yeah,
1: who the former Twins broadcaster.
0: Yeah, and bitter about it. Did not get a ring, if you remember.
1: In 87?
0: Yeah, I've talked to him about that. He wasn't thrilled about that.
1: Yeah, it's way to go.
0: There's a stunner.
1: Yeah, Twins doing it wrong. Oh, dear. All right, let's take a break.
0: Okay, we are 10K Takes, your MLB ticket.
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4: And welcome to this week's edition of the Leech Lake Fishing Report. And we are joined now by Steve Nosbusch. He is a guide up on Leech Lake. All right, Steve, let's open up with talking about the walleye. And I know it's been windy all week long, and I don't know if it's going to cease at all this weekend. But with all that wind, is there anything you can suggest other than waiting for it to stop?
7: Yeah. We've been fighting wind. That's for sure. It's been blowing pretty good up here. One thing that I can say is that, you know, there's still, this wind has really concentrated some fish. There's fish kind of in a lot of different spots right now. Main Lake humps have quite a few fish on them. Anywhere that wind is blowing into a rocky shoreline that's got big boulders seems to be holding fish right now as well. Few fish left on the flats, but those fish, most of those fish are kind of moving out right now. With this, you know, wind, we've had some rain and, you know, some cooler days. So that water temperature has dropped a fair amount here in the last week. So, some of these fish are, you know, a little more finicky than they usually are, you know, than they are at certain times of year, I guess. One thing we've been doing to kind of combat that is, you know, the afternoon has been a better bite than the morning, just because that water temperature warms up just a hair, you know, just a hair throughout the day. Fish get a little bit more active. So afternoons have been pretty solid. Okay. As far as how to catch them right now, you know, right now I'm kind of throwing the kitchen sink at them. Been catching some on slip bobbers and leeches, catching some on jigging a night crawler, a couple on a jig and a leech, but a jig and night crawler primarily. Few on jerk baits. We're just kind of throwing everything that we can at them right now. And, when you find those schools of fish, if you sit on them and you keep switching baits and you keep switching presentations, you'll get them to bite. They're just, gonna take them a little bit to kind of work up into it, I guess.
4: Any luck with shad wraps, or is it too early for that?
7: No, there's been some people getting them trolling for sure. Yeah. I have not been pulling any crankbaits yet, but I know people are getting them right now. Especially, you know, like I said, these windblown shorelines right now. If you can get out in the evening when that wind starts to lay down a little bit, those shallow shorelines are holding fish right now. Kind of in that 8 to 10 foot range has been pretty decent.
4: Okay. All right. Let's take a break. When we come back, we'll talk muskie and whatever else. This is the Leech Lake Fishing Report. Back with more with Steve Nosbusch right after this. Time out. Stay with us.
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4: And the Leech Lake Fishing Report continues along with Steve Nosbusch. All right, Steve, let's talk muskie. We're a couple of weeks into the muskie season now. What are you hearing about the muskie bite?
7: Yeah, there are some fish right now in those shallow, still spawning bays. There's anywhere that you can find shallow, warmer water, cabbage weeds is holding a few fish right now. The other majority of the fish are kind of out in the open water right now, kind of chasing those tulipies, those ciscos, kind of recovering after the spawn right now. The bite's been pretty decent right now. I've heard some people getting some fish in those shallow bays, throwing bucktails and even one or two on top waters. Out in the open water, trolling seems to be pretty solid right now. Bigger crankbaits, you know, those 10, 12-inch baits. You're going to be trolling in some fairly deep water, but you're going to want your bait only running somewhere in that 6 to 10 foot down. They'll come up and bite it when they're active there.
4: Okay. All right. What about the panfish now? They've moved away from their spawning beds, right? Have they moved out a little bit deeper, the crappie? And then you can talk about the sunfish as well.
7: Yeah. Crappies for sure. Crappies have for sure pulled out of the real shallow weeds. Starting to find those on those weeds that are outside of their normal spawning areas right now, kind of that 8 to 10 foot stuff right now. One way, you know, they went from being fairly congregated to fairly, we'll call them loose schools now. One way that we're getting those crappies is by casting little swim baits, like 2.5, 3-inch swim baits, beetle spins, something like that over the top of those weeds, kind of slow rolling over those weeds. And when you catch one, hang out in that area there, there'll be other ones in that area. As far as the sunfish goes, there are some still up in the weeds and up in the real shallow reeds. But some have also started to slip out already as well. We were catching some sunfish here the other day in like that 8 foot stuff just outside of the bulrushes, kind of right where you'd be looking at some of those crappies. Those fish came on a slip bobber and a leech, a small leech or a panfish leech. But you can definitely check those bulrushes right now as well. There are still a few fish in there as well, but they are transitioning right now.
4: Okay, one last question here. For those who haven't been up for a while, or maybe they haven't been up at all this year, what's the mayfly hatch right now? Has it happened? is it right in the middle of it or what?
7: No, as of right now, you're still safe right now.
4: Okay.
7: last week, we had a few starting to hatch. When it was pretty warm, since this cold front has happened, they're kind of on hold right now. I predict, you know, the next time we get, you know, a warm day or two, we get, you know, 80, 85 degrees, flat, calm, sunny, I think they're going to start hatching pretty good when that happens. But as of right now, they have not really, they've just started, but almost not existent just yet.
4: Okay. Good news for those coming up this weekend.
7: All right. Yeah, exactly.
4: All right. Thanks, Steve. We'll catch up with you next week.
7: Sounds good. Thank you.
4: He is Steve Nosbusch. He is a guide up on Leech Lake, providing us every week with our Leech Lake Fishing Report. Back with more here on Minnesota Scores 10,000 Takes after this timeout.
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2: 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A final pairing in the final round with the number one player in the world seems daunting, and it probably still is for Wyndham Clark, but at least he's got a six-shot lead. Clark at 7-under, Scheffler one of four players at 1-under. Clark going for his second U.S. Open title in 4 years. Scottie Scheffler hoping to cap off his 30th birthday with the career Grand Slam. There's virtually no wind on the course right now. Flags are hanging about limp, stark contrast to the first 3 days. It will pick up a bit by 2:30 Eastern when Clark and Scheffler tee off. The race for low amateur is on. The number one amateur in the world, Jackson Koivun from Auburn, with birdies at 3, 4, and 5. He's at plus 4. Koivun turns pro after today. I'm Ted Emmerich, Westwood One Sports.
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6: 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TOTD. 10K Takes Jumbotron, powered today by dates from the Sphinx Date Company in the Phoenix area. You know, the warm desert climate, date trees, right?
7: I guess.
6: And the Twins and the D-backs have three dates this weekend under the closed roof of Chase Field in downtown Phoenix.
7: Yeah. Slammed shut.
6: The AC is going to be cranked up. We'll see if the ball carries. Anyways, are you angry? Are you depressed? Are you sarcastic? Are you happy? Are you going to throw shade on somebody? What's your mood today?
7: Well, I'm going to start out actually by giving a nod to an event in the Twin Cities that we talked about earlier in the week. Saturday night. At Huntington Bank Stadium at 6:30, opening ceremony for the Special Olympics USA Games. So might be something to check out. And then the games begin in earnest on Sunday, and they rolls all the way through the week, all the way till Friday, when the closing ceremonies are Friday night, also at Huntington Bank Stadium on the campus of the University of Minnesota. Lots of folks coming to town. They figure over 100,000 fans will be coming into town to partake in the Special Olympics. So great event. My take, I'm going to go back to baseball. Major League Baseball is changing around and switching up things on the Home Run Derby. And they seem like they keep tweaking this thing every year. I don't know why, but this year they're still going to have eight players in the field. Same as years have passed. Remember the Home Run Derby, part of All-Star Weekend on the Monday night before the All-Star game on Tuesday. But instead of hitting to try, trying to hit as many home runs as you can during a timed round, each player will start hitting to try, trying to hit as many home runs as you can during a timed round. Each player will start in round two, you get 15 and then you get 15 again in the final round. All swings count against a player's, total number of allotted swings, whether it results in a home run or not. So, the only difference is, on your last swing, if you hit a home run, you can keep swinging until you don't hit a home run anymore. So there's kind of a little overtime bonus for you. So no timer, 20 swings in the first round, 15 in the last two rounds. Every swing counts. And then tiebreakers are home run distance in the first round. And then they have three swing-offs in rounds two and three. My biggest problem with this whole thing is you do this on Monday night, and then in case the game is tied on Tuesday night, you do it all over again, which I think is just hideous. But anyway, that's my my bark along with my bite.
8: On the indeed, home run derby. It could not be 100% happy, could it?
7: No.
8: So the 10K takes Jumbotron powered by dates from the Sphinx Date Company in Phoenix, Twins and D-backs this weekend out there in the desert.
7: Yes,
8: says you're a semi-happy camper.
7: Yeah, that's about right. Yeah. Anyway,
8: the glass is three quarters full.
7: Fair enough.
8: Okay. Well, I'll talk about MLB attendance. We'll just give you some numbers. We'll start at the bottom. These are your five worst teams for drawing fans. West Sacramento, 10,000 plus a game. Of course, they play in a minor league venue. Miami, 12,000 plus a game. Remember, they packed it for the World Baseball Classic.
7: Yeah,
8: it had buzz. It had energy. It doesn't anymore.
7: And they don't play in a minor league venue.
8: No, they don't. And neither does Tampa Bay. They're back inside the trop, and they're 28th out of the 30 teams, averaging just over 16,000 fans a game. KC, the K, I love the K, but Royals fans have checked out too. They're 27th at 18,000 plus, and 26th, rounding out your bottom five, Pittsburgh. Again, another fabulous ballpark, PNC. They average just over 19,000. Minnesota escapes the bottom five by not by much, by literally five fans. The Pirates average 19,482 a game. The Twins, 19,487.
7: Wow.
8: So the Twins are at 25th, and they'll get a little bit of a bounce when the Dodgers show up, but after that, they might sink. You're wondering about your top five. Let's start with that fifth team, Philadelphia. Averaging 39,000 plus a game. Toronto, over 40K a game. New York Yankees, also over 40,000. San Diego, 41,000 plus. And the top of the heap, and boy, it's a cash cow there at Dodger Stadium, 50,870 per game.
7: Well, it's also the largest stadium in baseball.
8: So it is.
7: It makes sense.
8: They do have that. But you still have to put people in those seats. And remember, going to a Dodger game is like going to war when it comes to getting there and leaving because of the traffic. So the fans clearly want to be there.
7: Yeah, no question. All right. I want to be elsewhere, so let's close out the show.
8: All right. Well, UPS out those thank yous. One goes to Steve Nosbish, another to Rocky. Wally, I'm Eric saying so long.

0: Still nervous?
1: I'm nervous for Steve Hartman's friend. I am, yes. I am. I can't help it. Wyndham Clark, Steve Hartman has a friend who put at 43-1 odds, $500 on Wyndham Clark to win the U.S. Open when I was a 6-stroke lead. It would be a historic comeback, the things of which

0: Win or lose. So we'd have won yesterday. I mean, we know, hey, we got a chance to play for a national championship and do it today, and it doesn't always happen. So that was a really tough series against Southern Cal, and we can revert back and use that hopefully to help us.
1: You have that ace in the bullpen still, Caden Glauber. How early do you anticipate you would go to him if necessary?
0: As early as needed. It's one of those games where he'll start the game in the bullpen, him and Jackson Rose, and you know, it is what it is. We got to stay alive today, and we're going to do all we can to win this game.
1: Romkell's going to get the start today at DH. You said yesterday he had a good BP, and you wanted to see him get some more swings. Is that kind of the philosophy behind today?
0: Yeah, you know, obviously, my job is always, we talk about the team. And I feel like Rom today gives our team the best chance to win this game. So he's going to hit in the 9-hole in DH.
1: How much does their run game concern you? They had three bases stolen on you yesterday, and it seemed like when they stole, it usually followed with a base hit and got them a run.
0: Yeah, you know, the run game, same thing with us. Obviously, they have more stolen bases than we do distributed throughout, but it's a lot easier to steal bases when you're ahead and you have that momentum. So the best way to stop that is to get ahead and have great at-bats and to strike, and hopefully we can do that. But we're going to need to control their running game and do the best we can with that.
1: Did you expect to be wearing long sleeves today?
0: No, but you know what? I have a saying, there's never a bad day at the College World Series. And if there is, something's wrong with you because it's so hard to get here. And much less, I had to pitch myself a little bit. It hit me this morning that, number one, I'm the head coach of the University of North Carolina, which blows my mind. Number two, we're playing a national championship, so I'm just going to enjoy every moment.
1: Scott Forbes, it's been a pleasure, and good luck today so we can have a game three on Monday.
0: Yeah, let's make sure we do that. Thank you.
1: That is head coach Scott Forbes joining us from North Carolina. Now, as I mentioned, North Carolina has not lost back-to-back games since Virginia, and in their games after a loss, since that back-to-back loss to Virginia, they've averaged 9 runs a game. So they have brought the offense when it was necessary. And as we talked about with Coach, Caden Glauber is available. The stat to remember about Caden, he has not pitched in a game that North Carolina has lost this year. They are 28-0. Well, coming up next, we'll go to the other side of the field. We'll chat with Oklahoma head coach Skip Johnson. From the Westwood One NCAA Radio Network, this is the College World Series.
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1: Welcome back to the Men's College World Series, Game 2 of the Championship Final. Oklahoma now with the 1-0 series lead down on the field with head coach Skip Johnson. Coach, you talked to us on Friday about the cornerstones of pitching and how you got to get back to your routine. Talk to me through how Cord Reger got back to his routine after that rocky first inning yesterday.
9: Yeah, I just thought, I mean, I went out there and told him, I mean, the only thing he could control was throwing the ball to the target. And I thought he did a great job doing that. And that's what ends up happening. The guy will start trying to do more or do less sometimes. And I thought he did a great job of just kept, you know, battling and keep throwing the ball to the target. I mean, it's really hard. It's easy for us to talk about. It's hard to live sometimes. He's given up 3 or 4 hits in a row, but it shows you how good they are. I mean, it's he made some quality pitches when he had to make them, and he never got away from his plan, just kept throwing it to the target.
1: Would he have been able to do that 3 months ago?

0: I mean, unless it's Erling Haaland and you're Norway. But yeah, I think it's fair to say, you could argue that one of the greatest players of all time is a tiny bit overrated.
1: So in 2006, his first World Cup, he had one goal, but Portugal got all the way to fourth place. Mm-hmm. They finished in fourth. Mm-hmm. After that, one goal, they reached the round of 16. One goal.
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4: Westwood One Sports presents this World Soccer Update. I'm Phil Constantino. Cape Verde opened its first World Cup making a little noise, a 0-0 draw of Spain. Tonight in match number 2, the tiny African island nation of a little over 500,000 can celebrate its first World Cup goal. Kevin Pina, off of a set piece in the 21st minute, put Cape Verde ahead, but at the half, Uruguay 2, Cape Verde 1. Maxi Araujo, a 44th minute equalizer for Uruguay, and then the go-ahead goal in the 6th minute of stoppage time by Augustin Cadill.
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2: From the Kelloland Live Doppler Storm Center.
3: Clouds will break up tonight, becoming partly cloudy. Our low by morning, 54. Then tomorrow, partly cloudy, continued cool. 77, a southeast breeze, 5 to 10 miles an hour. Tuesday, a better chance of some thunderstorms. High again below normal, 77 with a southwest breeze. By Wednesday, mostly sunny, cool, 76. From the Storm Center, Kelloland TV, I'm meteorologist Jay Trollbeck.
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0: There are so many reasons why you listen to us. And for that, we say thank you. Thank you. Thank you for all the love you continue to show us. 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

0: everybody. Happy Sunday. Thank you for hanging out with Aaron Torres and myself, Monty Bolaños. Thank you to the crew, Brianna Muro at the news desk, Mary Mack on the ones and twos, and our very own father here on this Father's Day, Bo Benson, our producer. Thank you all for being here, hanging out with us. And let's wrap up with this fun new segment that Aaron Torres thought of. There's something about Mary. We're going to get to know Mary Mack a little bit more with Two Truths and a Lie. And we did one already the last hour, so you're going to have to check out the podcast in case you missed that. We're not going to tell you what that truth and that lie was, but let's just say Bo and I got it right. Mary Mack.
1: Yo.
0: Let's give us the next ones. Let's get to know you a little bit more.
1: All right. Next set of three. Ready?
0: Yes.
2: Let's do it.
1: Number one, I have 6 siblings. Number two, I've been to Kourtney Kardashian's house.
0: Wow.
1: And number three, I can fluently speak Swahili.
0: All right.
3: So which was the one that wasn't true? The roller coaster the first time?
0: The first one was the roller coaster.
3: So we found out you played 4 instruments, and you've been on America's Got Talent.
0: Right.
1: Yeah.
3: So you already are way more interesting than you give yourself credit for, especially when factoring in 2 of these other variables. So I know she's got a lot of siblings.
0: She does have a lot.
3: 6.
0: I know. I was thinking the same thing. Bo, do you remember how many siblings she has?
4: Yeah.
0: Is it 6?
4: 6 sounds like, it's going to be one of those things where it's like, no, I actually only have 5. Because everything else is believable.
0: Everything else is believable. I feel like, what was the language you say you speak?
1: Swahili.
0: I think you do speak that. I've definitely heard you speak other languages, for sure. The lie is,
4: I'm gonna say Kardashian.
0: You think Kardashian?
4: Yeah.
0: No Kourtney Kardashian home?
4: But Travis Barker makes music. But see, I feel like Mary would tell me, like, oh, I was at Kourtney Kardashian's house and
0: that
4: I met
0: one.
4: Travis
0: yeah.
4: Barker.
0: No, yeah, that's it. That's it. Even Bree's nodding along with that one. She thinks that's also a lie.
3: So here's my bold take.
0: What's your bold take? Give
3: it
0: to me.
3: It's a twist on what Bo said. I know Mary speaks other languages. I don't believe Swahili is one. So that is going to be my answer.
0: So the lie is Swahili. Okay.
4: I'm going to go with Aaron.
0: You're going to go, you guys are,
4: this is a
0: you
4: classic,
0: just changed your mind.
4: This is a classic Dan Beyer trap question.
0: Yes.
4: Where it's, you have to pay attention to the exact wording of it. I think Aaron's right.
0: I am going to say that you have not been to Kourtney Kardashian's house. That is what I think the lie is. All right, Mary, tell us the truth.
1: The lie is that I can speak Swahili fluently. I cannot speak Swahili at all, unfortunately. My siblings do, though.
3: Oh, really?
0: Oh,
1: yeah.
0: See?
1: Yeah, my siblings do, but
0: you
1: I don't
0: said
1: speak
0: things, right?
1: Yeah.
0: Like, okay. So so you're saying fluently was the incorrect part of it.
1: I can't speak it. I only know, like, 2-3 words. Like, I can tell you, hi, my name is, and that's it.
0: Darn.
1: Yeah, and I love you. That's it.
3: So when were you at Kourtney Kardashian's
0: house?
3: Yeah,
0: tell us about that.
1: I was 19, and some friends was actually friends with Travis Barker's son. So yeah, I ended up. He's like, "Oh, you."
4: I like how she says she was 19. Like that was
0: long ago. Like that was long ago.
1: Yeah.
0: So last year
4: that was like yesterday.
1: Yeah, and they were going to like I think Vegas or something for a show. So they were like, "Oh yeah, Mary, like come hang out with us before we leave." And they're like, "Do you want to come to Vegas?" And I was like, "No, I have work." So
3: Mary's
1: yeah.
3: never been to Vegas. That's a fun fact.
1: I have not
3: about her.
1: Been to Vegas.
3: So if she tries to throw that in and I'm not here in a couple weeks,
0: we're going to write that down. All right. So fine. You did go to Kourtney Kardashian's house, but you do not speak fluent Swahili.
1: I don't speak Swahili for real.
0: No. And you do have 6 siblings.
1: I do.
0: You do have 6 siblings. None of us wanted to touch that one.
1: It's okay.
0: Because we knew you had siblings. We just weren't sure exactly how many. Aaron.
1: Mm-hmm.
0: Thank you so much again for hanging out.
3: No, thank you for inviting me.
0: And
3: I'll be back here with Dan Beyer next week, by the way.
0: You will be back here next week with Dan Beyer. You're also going to be on your own show next Saturday.
3: Saturday, yeah.
0: Evenings.
3: Right after a Monty-less Martin and Monty.
0: Yeah, no Monty and Martin. I will be in tomorrow with Dan Beyer for Stugotz. Enjoy the rest of your day, everybody. Happy Sunday. Happy Father's Day. Enjoy the World Cup. We'll see you next time. We are Fox Sports.
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22: At the World Cup in Miami on FS1 right now, they're through 94 minutes. Cape Verde, which somehow tied Spain in its World Cup opener, its first ever World Cup game, is now tied with Uruguay late in the match, 2-2. Coming up, Egypt versus New Zealand in Vancouver in an hour on FS1. Spain started the day with a 4-0 win over Saudi Arabia. Belgium and Iran tied at 0. American Wyndham Clark won the U.S. Open by one stroke. He was up by 6 to start the day, shot a final round 73. WNBA Las Vegas beat Golden State 92-73. The Atlanta Hawks are re-signing CJ McCollum to a one-year deal. The IndyCar winner was Christian Lundgaard at Road America in Wisconsin. NASCAR's race on the streets of Coronado at the Naval Base in San Diego winding down. Tyler Reddick is in the lead. Corey Heim is second. I'm Steve DeSager.
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25: Look, it's a lot to get to tonight, but there's really only one thing that I'm super, super, like, turned all the way up kind of question to get the answer to, because this is a tricky one now. This is a tricky one, and I'll explain why it's tricky after I ask it. But the question of the day is, dude, how was your Father's Day?
26: It was good, man. It was good.
25: No, but I tell you why this is tricky now. See, that sounds simple, but it's tricky. It's tricky. Here's why it's tricky. I'm going to paint with a broad brush for a second.
26: Okay.
25: We fathers are biologically wired to not ask for nothing.
26: Nothing.
25: Nothing. Right, so
26: with the hopes of someone picks up on that and gets us anything.
25: Hey, like somewhere deep down buried. I mean buried. It's like right below the DNA. Somewhere in there is like, I mean, it'd be nice if somebody did something.
26: I would like
25: like I mean you could take me to a meal. You could rap.
26: Not gonna happen, player.
25: You like,
26: not
25: but,
26: gonna happen.
25: But like hell, I'm gonna ask for it. That's not who we are.
26: Man, it's crazy.
25: So here's why it's tricky. In order to make your Father's Day a good one, and I'll tell you, buddy, I've had a good one. Started off wobbly, but I've had a good one, and that's great. But it usually sort of needs to happen by accident because. Nobody is going to plan to make my day great.
26: Nobody has an imagination for dad.
25: And that's okay, 'cause I'm wired.